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0: Good afternoon and welcome to Voices That Are Alive here in Alive 90.5 FM. I'm your host, Luisa Caroca Lucero, and today we are talking about the power of community and the importance of organ and tissue donation during Donate Life Week 2026. Join me are two inspiring women, Janet Ohani, founder of New South Wales Multicultural Communities Association, NMCA, and Vanessa Chmisi, founder of Curate. And also, today is going to be talking to us and telling us his story is Jaden Cumming, and he is actually a receiver of this association. So he's going to be telling us this story. Together, they are bringing Sydney multicultural communities together through the Curate Walk for a Cause and social sessions. So welcome to the program, Janet and Vanessa, and also Jaden.
1: Thank you very much, Luisa.
2: Thank you.
0: Yes, it's lovely to have you here. And it's a very uncommon topic that we are going to be talking about today. Janet, welcome to Voices Are Alive. Would you be able to tell us who you are? Tell us a little bit about the New South Wales Multicultural Communities Association and what inspires you to create it.
1: Hi, Luisa, and hi, everyone. It's an absolute pleasure for me to be here today telling you all about tissue and organ donation. Donate Life Week 2026 is coming soon, and the reason that I joined this project that Curated Australia and Donate Life have put on for Sydney and Canberra is because I believe in giving life, and by donating organs and tissue, we can save lives. Multicultural Communities Association is interested, NMCA is interested in being part of this project because we want to raise awareness amongst multicultural communities about tissue donation and organ donation, as it is a topic that often we don't speak about, but there is a lot that we can do for others through this project. So NMCA is absolutely happy and glad and emotional about the idea of supporting this project.
0: But Janet, I want you to tell us a little bit so people know. I know you've been in the program before, but I want you to tell the audience, what does NMCA do and who does it support?
1: Okay, New South Wales Multicultural Communities Association works with all communities. We don't want to say that we only work with ethnic communities, though our focus is in multicultural women. We welcome everyone to come and access our events and projects. The idea is mainly to support multicultural women that are escaping domestic violence situations, migrant women, newly arrived women, and in general women that want to go one step ahead but hasn't had the support of the community and the knowledge of how to break barriers in a new country.
0: Thank you, Janet. Vanessa, welcome to Voices Are Alive. It's a pleasure to have you. I know you drove all the way from Canberra to come to the show, and I really appreciate that. Tell us a little bit about yourself and Curate. What is Curated and what inspired you to start this business?
2: Thanks for having me. So I started Curated a year ago. Canberra is currently in a loneliness epidemic. Swiping, dating apps, everything had become so disposable, and I knew there had to be a better way for people to connect. So it actually started as a way to bring singles together off the apps, doing fun events, supporting small local businesses. But the more events that we did, we found that people weren't just coming to find dates. They were often alone and anxious. They'd come to the events and they'd leave feeling relaxed, happy, and with new friends. And then they kept coming back to these events with a found sense of belonging and community. So the more events we did, we realised it's no longer a singles thing. This is open to the whole community, a place where everyone's welcome and supported. So been going for a year now and the community has grown. It's been absolutely amazing. Hundreds of friendships have been formed. Many people have still found love, but we've made this beautiful community. And when community comes together, powerful things can happen. So this Donate Life Week, we're bringing that community together to do good and to raise awareness and to start conversations that can make a difference and change and save lives.
0: That's amazing. And what makes Curated different from other event organisations?
2: We're not just chucking people in a room and hosting an event. Every event has been designed intentional to make people feel warm and welcome. We care about people. We always have a host to welcome people in. Every event as well is supporting small local businesses, so injecting money back into those and showcasing them, and just a place where everyone belongs.
0: Great. Okay, we're going to go to some commercials and to a song, Dion and Belmont from Rabbi Baby, and we're coming back with more conversations.

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4: Well, then we come back here on Voices at Alive in Alive 90.5 FM, and we are going to introduce Jaden Cummings, and he's going to tell us his side of the story. He is a receiver. Actually, he had a heart receiver. So he's going to tell us his story so we can actually have a little bit of understanding what it means to be a donator. Good morning, Jaden. How are you?
5: I'm really, really well and so very grateful to be here. Thank you so much.
4: So tell us your story.
5: Well, it started with fairly simple beginnings a few years ago, 2017 actually. I was just a normal 46-year-old, reasonably healthy, single dad at the time and living a fairly normal life. And I picked up a nasty strain of the flu. It was just the normal flu type A virus. And, being a typical bloke, I thought the best way to attack that was some cold and flu tablets and nothing more. Didn't realise exactly how bad it was, and it was a bad strain of flu that year. But very quickly escalated and turned quite nasty. I went and saw my doctor. She wanted to put me in an ambulance and send me to hospital straight away, and again I thought that was complete overkill. I had my son coming home from school and all that sort of stuff, so priorities. But I did take myself to hospital. They ran quite a few tests and they saw that I was in severe end-stage heart failure. I was given that night 48 hours to live, and the next day I was put on full life support and into a coma. Now, obviously, my recollection of that story stops there. I woke up 3 weeks later in a different hospital at St. Vincent's Hospital with a mechanical heart. So what had happened in that stage, my heart had quit. They'd rolled the dice and they decided they fitted me with this incredible machine inside my chest, and I lived with that machine for 436 days. I was essentially battery powered, a cyborg if you like. That machine allowed me to get my fitness back, but I always knew that I was on a trajectory at that point for a heart transplant. So I'd lived for 436 days, around 15 months, knowing and hoping that at some point I would get the call to say that there was a beautiful new heart waiting for me. And luckily, I did. In 2019, I got that call. And I've had this beautiful new heart beating in my chest ever since.
4: Wow, that's an amazing story. And so did you ever thought about the actual person who donated your heart?
5: It's interesting, when you're waiting on the list, it's a very surreal position to be in because you're acutely aware of what you're waiting for. And there's no sugarcoating it. Obviously, there's a lot of physical expectation and challenges and things on the way. Being in a coma for 3 weeks, I had a lot of conditioning. I needed to get health back. I had literally needed to talk and breathe and walk and do all of that stuff again. So there's a lot of recovery. And then to make the list, it's a very, very strict criteria just to even get on the waiting list. So once you're on the list, you know what you're waiting for. And that was the thing that got to me the most. I think physically I was prepared and they could throw anything at me. But the emotional side of the things, I think, is what I underestimated. And knowing that I was waiting for, something, a tragedy to happen. And that's the dichotomy of organ donation. You know that, you know, when that call comes through, you've got a chance. You've got, for me, I had a chance to see my boy grow up. But I also knew on that day that a family was having the worst day of their lives. And somehow through all of that grief, they found the courage and the clarity to honour their loved one's decision and to gift me that heart. And it's something that I still can't get my head around. It is just beautiful. And it really is. It's why I'm so passionate about it now. It's the most precious gift that one person can give to another. And I will talk about it forever. It's something that I'm eternally grateful for.
4: Vanessa, why do you believe conversations about organ and tissue donation are so important these days?
6: Even just hearing Jaded's story and just the ripple effect that it can have and to help save lives and just bringing that community together to start conversations, because some people might not even know about it, don't talk about it. If we bring those people together, they'll go home, share it with their families and start those conversations.
4: Have you met many people like Jaden?
6: I've actually met a few during this whole process as well, and they've all got incredible stories. So we've got three different events coming up during Donate Life Week, and they'll all get to share their special stories as well with the community.
4: So yep. What can people expect when they attend to the Walk for a Cause and social sessions?
6: So we're meeting up on Sunday the 26th of July at 4 p.m. at Victoria Park in Broadway. We'll connect there in the park. There'll be a bit of music, a bit of mingling, and then we'll hear from Jaden and another speaker. And then we'll gather together. People will wear a touch of magenta pink. Then we'll walk through the park. It's just a short walk to the Lansdowne. And then the Lansdowne Hotel will be transformed in Donate Life magenta pink. There'll be a host to welcome you in, because we're all about making people feel welcome and included. We'll do a bit of trivia, some bingo. There'll be a photo booth, pink cocktails for purchase, and just a really nice way to celebrate the power of community coming together. So making it a bit fun.
4: Good. Yeah. And why was a community connection such an important part of the event, rather than simply holding an awareness campaign?
6: Yeah, you can put posters up and tell people to register, but I think bringing people together in that community, that's when real change can happen, and having someone to lean on and a friend and to go home and tell your family.
4: And I guess having someone like Jaden actually being a speaker at the event.
6: Yeah, very important. Yep,
4: it is important.
6: I feel when he was just sharing his story, then I feel like I'm crying.
4: Yes.
6: It's really important to hear that firsthand.
4: And yep. Jaden, and how do you feel about this event?
5: I'm so excited, and I just think it's amazing from even from where Vanessa started a year ago to turn it into this something so much bigger than where it started, this social engagement. And when we're talking about organ donation, that's at the, excuse the pun, but that's at the heart of everything that organ donation represents. And I love that we're talking with Jeanette as well about the multicultural aspect, because there is no more beautiful example of multiculturalism in its purest form than organ donation. I have a stranger's heart that now beats inside my chest, and nothing about who that person was on the outside mattered. Nothing. We're talking about a gift that transcends colour and race and class and creed and gender and age, and in a world that so often feels divided, you know, political, religious, race, colour, all of these things. It's the one example that underneath all our skin, we are all the same. And I think it's the most beautiful example of that. And why it's so important with organ donation specifically, it's not just about awareness, because registration is really, really important, but it's not the final act. And I think a lot of people don't realise this, but the very last, organ donation doesn't go ahead unless the family consents. And that's the very last step. And last year, almost 50% of the family said no. And I'm saying this without judgment. I'm saying this purely with gravity, because half the reason, I think most of the time people say no, is because they hadn't had that conversation. The answer is, I don't know. And when they're having the worst day of their life, you can forgive someone when they don't know. Is the default answer to that is going to be no. So it's not even about, we talk about numbers and things like that. Organ donation, we're actually talking about the most profound human experience that can be. And having that conversation just takes that, it gives that awareness, and it takes that difficult notion, that difficult question, out of an ICU room at 2 o'clock in the morning, puts it around a dinner table or in a car when you're driving somewhere. Have that conversation, because every organ donor family that I've met over the last few years, the one sentiment that they all share and all feel about their donor and their loved one is pride. And to know, to be able to honour their wishes and know that their last act on earth was that of a hero, I can't think of anything more beautiful than that.
4: Thank you so much for that, Jaden. And we're going to go to a break and we're coming back.

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4: And we are back with Voices Are Alive here in Alive 90.5 FM. Janet, I wanted to ask you a question about, you know, if you can actually have heard of a story like Jaden before. Because in our culture, as we were talking about off the microphones, we tend not to talk about this subject. What has moved you to become part of this whole event?
5: The main reason is because I have been through some illnesses in the last 2 years that create conscious within myself about being having gratitude for life, about having that moment every morning when you open your eyes and you go, thank Lord, I am alive. And when you start seeing life from that point of view, it really changes the spectrum that you see life from. And when I heard that Vanessa was involved in this project, I thought that's something really worth to be part of, because that's giving life to others that otherwise won't have it. And well, if we have the possibility to do that, we have to support initiatives that create awareness about what to do and how to do it. Because as Jaden was explaining, unfortunately, it's not enough with registering yourself as a donor, because once you pass, if your family disagree with that decision that you made while you were alive, then it means nothing, because they can simply say no and that donation won't go ahead. So when I learned all of this that I wasn't aware of, I decided that there was a topic that we needed to normalize and that we needed to make people aware of the whole process, and is one way for me again to give thanks to life for being still here and make a difference to other people.
4: You're part of a multicultural community. Why do you think that some communities might find organ donation a difficult topic to discuss? And how can multicultural leaders like yourself can help break down those barriers?
5: Information, awareness. A lot of our communities have this sort of topic as a taboo topic, and we don't talk about it. We simply don't talk about it. But we need to start talking about this, because it's an important issue that is having an impact in a lot of people's lives. There is 2,000 people in the waiting list waiting for an organ donation. 2,000 people. We could make that list easily if we create awareness. And because we haven't given enough information out, a lot of multicultural communities are not aware of the process to give another person an extra life.
4: As a community leader, what do you believe are the biggest challenges multicultural communities are facing today?
5: Our beliefs, I think, is a big barrier. Lack of information, language information. So I suppose I will be advocating for the next step to this project to start creating more awareness in different languages. It's not enough that we go in English around saying that we need to have more donors, that donors have to bring that conversation to their family table if we don't say it in their own language. As you and I will know, when we are from another culture and English is not our first language, it's not the same when you talk about these topics in English as when you speak about them in your own language with your family, because that really touches deep in, right?
4: That's
5: when you
4: right.
5: do it in your own mother tongue. So that is another issue that is important, that we create awareness in multicultural languages.
4: Nice. I was going to ask Vanessa. Vanessa, so what is your experience when you hear Jaden talking and Janet talking as a leader and Jaden talking as a receiver? What do you think, you're from a background, a multicultural community too, because you're Italian. So what do you think that all of these issues have in common?
6: I think it's just, that awareness and bringing people together to have those conversations and start that with your family at the dinner table.
4: Okay. And so what would you be with your call to the community, to people that are actually listening this program today, or, this is going to be also uploaded into a podcast. So what do you want to... what do you want to tell people?
6: Oh, I'd love people, as many people we can, to come to the event, come and show the power of community in action. There's so much that can be done when people can come together and just, meet new people, have those conversations and support a good cause.
4: And what is your main reason for wanting to do this?
6: I want to help people and I want to help save lives.
4: Okay, that's amazing. So, Janet, so what's your invitation also to the community, to the multicultural community, to our community, which is, we are...
5: The Latin American community.
4: The Latin America community
5: that is
4: really big.
5: That is different. Big and passionate.
4: Oh, yes, very
5: so,
4: passionate.
5: I would like to invite our community, the Latin American community in Australia, but also I would like to invite my adopted community, which is the Indian community, and the Asian community into these conversations. Come on the 26th of July at 4 o'clock at Victoria Park in Broadway. Then we'll walk around and then we'll make our way to the Lansdowne Hotel and we'll have these conversations in a more informal way. But it is important to bring this conversation in. Come and learn with us. Come and learn about the process. Come and hear the stories that are behind all of this project, because it's different when you hear from people that have been impacted so positively by getting an organ donation than when us as multicultural leaders talk about it. So come and hear these stories, and I can promise you that it will change your life, because I cannot imagine anything better than giving extra life to someone.
4: That's awesome. Now, Vanessa, what does it mean when communities come together, lives change? What does it mean for you personally?
6: Personally, I know that there's just with social media, the internet, AI, everything's just so disconnected these days. People are lonely. People are looking for belonging and friendship. And just to create that space where you can come and you can suddenly feel like you belong and feel part of something, it's absolutely beautiful. When most of my events, I have so many people message me saying, Vanessa, I'm so nervous, I'm anxious, I don't know anyone, I've never done anything like this before. And I said, just come alone and we've got you, you'll be fine. And they leave with new friends and they're just so happy and they come back again, and making people feel included like that, and then bringing that community together now to raise awareness and have those conversations. Let's do good with this community.
4: And what advice would you give someone who wants to create positive change in their own community? What advice would you give? You are working in this multicultural community, you're working with Janet in a multicultural environment, you have heard the Jaden stories, and then I'm sure there's people out there that they want to do something, they want to make this world a better place. What advice would you give them?
6: Go for it and just say yes, and any opportunity you can to make a difference and make a change. And it's the beautiful thing also is just collaborating with other people and learning off each other. And look how much I've learned from Jaden and Jeanette and bringing this all together. Like, I couldn't do this alone, and there's communities coming together, different communities, and it's just, it's amazing.
4: Okay, and now we're going to go back to Jaden. So if we want to pass on maybe the headphones to him as well, you know, it's just so lovely to have them here. I'm just so grateful that we're actually able to talk about this. You know, for me, it's an eye-opener as well, because we all at any time can actually be dealing with something like this. So Jaden, tell the community, what is your invite? You know, invite the community to come to this event.
7: It's just a wonderful opportunity to, you know, learn. What Vanessa said is so 100% right. The joy of collaborating and be curious, I think, would be my advice as well. Come and learn something. Come to turn up to something without an agenda and see what transpires, because I promise you that, and I know there are going to be other transplant recipients as well. I'll be there. Come up and say g'day, ask me anything you like. I promise you some of the questions that I've been asked over the last seven and a half years have been very interesting. I think also sometimes I get asked a question that someone that maybe received a pancreas or a liver might not get asked, because there's so much attributed to the heart. You know, we love from the heart and we trust from the heart, and we'll give you the key to my heart, and we can break my heart, and we're wholehearted, half-hearted, cold-hearted, warm-hearted, all of that sort of stuff. I tell my beautiful fiancée that I love her from the bottom of another man's heart. It's a strange thing, but it's a beautiful thing. And again, it's the most precious and personal gift that one person can give to another. So turn up with just that. You know, our agenda today even is not to hammer home the statistics and to talk about organ donation. We are trying to simply inspire conversation. And once you have it, everything starts from a story. In stories inspire conversations. So these events that are happening, the two in Canberra, one in Sydney, give everybody the opportunity to do that in real time. Have these conversations. Ask questions that you might not think about it. And be the driver of change. You know, then if all that comes out of this, we were talking in the break, is one person goes home and has a chat tonight with their families and brings it up in a really friendly way. Hey, I heard this thing today. Did you know an interesting stat about organ donation? Ask the question, do you know my wishes? Ask another question, what are your wishes? Have that conversation, because I promise you having it now is going to be easier than if it ever happens. And the other thing to remember is organ donation is really rare. 187,000 odd people died in Australia last year. There were just over 500 organ donations. That's it. It's really rare. And of those 500, I think, and 37 organ donations, more than 1,400 transplants. That means more than 1,400 people got the call for a second chance of life, the same as I did. But it's the conversation, and that's what's needed, and that's why it's so important.
4: Thank you so much for that, Jaden, and thank you. The time is just gone. So thank you so much, Jeanette. Thank you, Vanessa. Thank you, Jaden. I would love you to come back to talk about this subject in another time as well. And Jeanette, if we can actually in future time, we can actually discuss this in Spanish, it will be great to have you and maybe a few other people on the Conversando con Luisa, so that we can actually transmit this conversation in Spanish to our community. I think it will be awesome as well. So I just wanted to say thank you for you to come and to, you know, to be aware, sorry.
6: Oh, and can I just, sorry, it's just, yes. It's a free event, so registration is required. So if you find curated on Eventbrite, you'll find the event there.
4: Great, thank you. Well, we will going to continue on sharing the link and a little bit of photos and also the flyers, so then people are aware. We continue on doing that on social media and also invite you, if you see some of my posts, also to share it, so then people can actually be aware of the event happening. And there is a free event, of course.
5: And also, I would like to remind you all that is not everything is about having heavy conversations on the day. It's all about getting together. We'll do that bit of walk. That is going to be fun. And we'll go across to Lansdowne Hotel, where there will be music live. It will be all transformed into a magenta day to celebrate Donate Life Week. So if you up for a little bit of fun as well, come over, because I can assure you that you are going to have a good time and at the same time meeting for a good cause.
4: You're going to be informed, and that's amazing. All right, guys, thank you so much for today. And we actually need to say goodbye. Unfortunately, the show is just only 1 hour, so I will talk to you in another time. Thank you so much to Alive 90.5 FM for giving us the space to have this show every week. And don't forget that on Tuesday is Conversando con Luisa from 10 to 12.
5: Thank you.
6: Thank you.
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0: everything you say. 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
2: Yes, indeed. Welcome to The Pass on this Friday afternoon. As Steve said, we've got a wonderful selection of music for you, so please stay with us.
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5: Well, it's just about time for us to pack up and head off. 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

0: today's bulletin, brought to you by Your Sound, Your Community, Alive 90.5.
1: I'm Mark Dransfield. Telstra says last week's network outage would have been avoided if a key piece of equipment had been replaced. A Senate inquiry is examining the outage, which left over 600 people unable to call 000. The incident was caused by a failure to properly update a 15-year-old server. In a heated exchange with inquiry chair Sarah Hanson-Young, Telstra executive Jared Tracy concedes the crisis could have been averted.
2: If this was a new server, would this have occurred?
3: That'll have to be part of the investigation.
2: What do you think would happen?
3: That a newer piece of hardware operating in the same design that we intended to, the issue wouldn't have happened.
1: An e-scooter rider is fighting for life after being struck by two vehicles in Melbourne. Madeline Burke reports.
4: The e-scooter rider collided with the side of a car on Charman Road in Mentone yesterday afternoon. The collision caused him to fall onto the road, where he was struck by a second vehicle, leaving him with critical injuries. The drivers of both vehicles stopped at the scene to render assistance. Investigators want to speak to anyone who witnessed the collisions, as well as anyone with dashcam vision. Madeline Burke, Melbourne.
1: Three men have been arrested over a violent home invasion on Tasmania's east coast last weekend. A 76-year-old man was attacked and had firearms and his car stolen, as well as his Coles Bay house deliberately set alight. Police say no charges have been laid at this stage. Investigations are continuing.

0: Meantime, New South Wales detectives are hunting for a group of thieves who stole five guns and other items from a home near Newcastle. Police say the weapons were taken from a gun safe with power tools, and a car was also taken from the property at Currumbong. Detective Inspector Vincent Nichols says they have security footage of the three men they want to speak to, but they need more help from the public.
1: That's why we're appealing for information. We haven't been able to identify the particular people on the footage that we believe were responsible for this crime.
0: The US president is accusing China of committing the largest compromise of election data in history, acquiring large troves of information about American voters. A national address from the president also included references to what Donald Trump called the deep state and accusations of attempts to cover up identified interference and vulnerabilities. Much of the address focused on claims about the 2020 election, where Trump lost to Joe Biden. Protesters have taken to the streets in Ukraine, angry over a decision to replace the country's defence minister, Mykhailo Fedorov. The decision by President Volodymyr Zelensky is believed to be linked to a rift between the minister and Ukraine's army chief. This demonstrator says Fedorov has been doing a good job during the Russian invasion.
2: We really need to show up and show to our president that we really support our Minister of Defence.
0: And EV dealerships have warned drivers to expect lengthy repair delays as new brands are slow to adapt to Australia's consumer laws. Customers could be waiting several weeks without a refund or replacement part, with sellers claiming communication issues to be a key cause of the backlog. There are now calls for the federal government to update legislation to address the complexities of electric cars and software-reliant vehicles. This is AIR News. First to NRL, and Brisbane's faint finals hopes are still alive after a thrilling upset over the ladder leaders. Lachlan Gray has more.
3: It took a Rhys Walsh masterclass in the driving Sydney rain to end Brisbane's 83-day win drought. The Mercurial fullback laying on three try assists and a sideline conversion to stun Penrith 14-12. Veteran Ben Hunt left stunned by his teammates' performance.
4: I don't think there's anyone in the game that, when they're at their very best, they're as good as him.
3: But Walsh was just the tip of the spear as returning Broncos Payne Haas, Pat Carrigan, Ezra Mam and skipper Adam Reynolds teamed up to strangle the Panthers' midfield and orchestrate a season-saving victory. Coach Michael Maguire maintains he's always had faith.
5: What I see at training every day is what I saw in the performance there tonight.
3: There's still a long road ahead for 13th place Brisbane, who need to win all eight remaining games to make the top eight. But for at least another week, Broncos fans can dare to dream. Lachlan Gray, Brisbane.
0: Sydney Swans coach Dean Cox is expecting another stern challenge for his side at the SCG tonight. After a loss to Fremantle last week, Cox says it won't be easy to bounce back against the Adelaide Crows.
6: Oh, they're in really good form. You know, I think what they've done, Port Adelaide obviously tested him in some areas of the game, but outside of that, the weeks before and weeks after, they've been one of the form teams in the competition.
0: And a jersey worn by soccer legend Pele in the 1958 World Cup has sold for $7 million Australian dollars at a US auction. Australian Independent Radio News.
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10: That's right, just driving you home this afternoon, 5 minutes past four. A bit of a chilly 14.9 degrees outside. Time to actually check the traffic, and unfortunately it's a little bit of a tragic one out there today. A lot of different things happening, obviously because of the weather, but look, let's run through them. South Wentworthville, M4 motorway at Cumberland Highway. Breakdown with semi-trailer there. Westbound traffic's all affected. Give that a wide berth. If you're at Drummoyne, Victoria Road, just past the Iron Cove Bridge, breakdown with a car there, also causing hassles in lane one. If you're at Silver Water Road, at Derby Street, burst water main. Interesting that there's so much water about. Mount Victoria, just keep in mind that we've still got the Great Western Highway at Victoria Pass. All the emergency roadworks are taking place just this afternoon, but you can actually look to the signs. The signage will actually get you through and give you alternative routes. If you're at Londonderry, Carrington Road, hazard with road damage there, one eastbound lane closed. That's lane one. If you're in the Walgan Valley, Walgan Road at Walgan Gap, hazard with road damage there, roads closed in all directions. And Black Springs, Abercrombie Road between Steeles Lane, I should say. I'm not getting this terribly right this afternoon. Currys Road, hazard. And just keep in mind, have a look at the different signs that are there.
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10: right. As I mentioned, it's a little bit of a chilly one. It's saying that it's 14.9 degrees. I know that 0.9 makes all the difference. It's going to be a shower or two. And looking out to tomorrow, we're going to have a little bit more of the shower activity. Just keep that in mind if you're actually planning for the weekend. In fact, it's not going to be so great for most of the day. It's going to be a maximum of 17 if you're actually so inclined. Look, you've just tuned in to Friday Drive. I will have one last South African Film Festival ticket to give away, but you have to wait until about 20 minutes past the hour. I'll give you the signal, and the signal will just be go to the text line 0405 905 905. But please wait until 20 past, and then we'll actually get into it. We're going to talk a little bit today just about AI. What have you been using AI for? What have you trusted AI with? I know I've said in previous programs, you've got to be very, very careful. Don't trust it with a lot of personal information, because that then goes out into the ether. You don't know where it's going to turn up. Anyway, we should probably get into the music. This is Felicity Urquhart and Josh Cunningham. This is Joy Roller.

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5: That's right, just driving you home this afternoon, 17 minutes past the hour. Things haven't got terribly much better on the roads, unfortunately. If we're looking at Des Moines, Victoria Road just past the Iron Cove Bridge. Breakdown with a car there, one of three westbound lanes are closed. That's lane one. If you're at South Wentworthville, M4 motorway at Cumberland Highway, breakdown with semi-trailer, causing all sorts of hassles this afternoon. Give that a wide berth. Silverwater, Silverwater Road at Derby Street. Burst water main, one of three northbound lanes are closed. That's lane one. If you're up in the mountains, keep in mind, if you're near Mount Victoria, the Great Western Highway at Victoria Pass is problematic. Also, if you're out at Londonderry, Carrington Road, hazard with road damage there. One eastbound lane is closed. That's lane one. Also, the Walgan Valley is coming up. This is actually coming up with the Sydney traffic for some reason. But anyway, Walgan Road at Walgan Gap, hazard with road damage there. And Black Springs, Abercrombie Road between Steeles Lane and Currys Road, hazard there. That's about it. I think, unfortunately, this afternoon, because of the rain, it's a little bit of a tragic day outside. I will have some more trivia that's sort of related to roads. The interesting thing is, if you cast your mind back, for those of us a little bit older, there was actually a car ad that used a famous Rolling Stones song, which I will play soon. I don't necessarily want the make of the car because we don't advertise. Obviously, we only have sponsorships. But maybe the actual model of the car is you could actually text in on. So 0405 905 905. The question is, which Rolling Stones song was used for a car ad in the early 70s? And it'll become quite obvious. Anyway, Constitution Hill Library brings you the Abbey Robot Tutoring. Now, this is suitable for ages 4 to 11, and at the Constitution Hill Library, and that's 20 Hollis Street at Constitution Hill, each participant has 30 minutes to experience tutoring with Abbey. Available on Wednesdays between 10 a.m. and 11 a.m. and Thursdays between 4 p.m. and 5 p.m. No bookings are required, so join us for a fun and interactive tutoring experience with Abby, the smart robot who makes learning exciting. Now, this program offers guided step-by-step lessons that help young learners build confidence and master new skills at their own pace. Each session begins with a quick pre-assessment to tailor the learning experience. Abby then walks the students through each concept, offering helpful tips, explanations, and even brain breaks to keep them focused. Now, when they succeed, Abby celebrates with a dance, a guitar solo, or a virtual high five. Perfect for independent learners, Abby supports learning in a way that's engaging and encouraging and fun. Most of all, it's fun. The other thing we were talking about, I want to hear from you if you've actually had interesting experiences with AI. Tell me what you've actually trusted AI with, and keep in mind that whatever you trust it with, it's out in the ether. It's for everyone. So if you're actually using especially ChatGPT, and you actually trust it with personalized information, that will actually be available to everybody with the right prompts. It can come back. But I want to hear some good things that AI might be doing. So 0405 905 905. And keep in mind, I will be making that signal soon, somewhere around the 20 past mark, for the last ticket that I've got for this actual show for the South African Film Festival. We should probably get back into the music. And where should we go? It's always good to do some Hoodoo Gurus. This is Like Wow, Wipeout.

0: I Want You, Felicity Urquhart and Josh Cunningham there. Just on 29 minutes past four, I had a little, total little fib. It's actually 9 minutes past the 20 past that I'd say the signal is now. If you text in on 0405 905 905, I've got one more ticket for the South African Film Festival, so get in quick and I'll let you know who actually got it. Anyway, we should come back after these messages.
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The Beatles. Here comes the sun. 24 minutes to 5. It's 14.6 degrees out there. I know you said that, but the 0.6 makes all the difference. A big shout out to Joseph. You have won that ticket that I was actually talking to. So thank you very much for your details there. We will be in touch soon, but a big congratulations to Joseph. He got the South African Film Festival ticket there. Thanks again for everybody who's actually tried to get in. It was a little bit tight there this afternoon, but anyway, you can also text in on 0405 905 905 because I want to hear about your stories with AI. When has it actually been a really good thing for you, but when has it actually hindered? And maybe some funny stories about what AI might have actually done for you. So that text line again, 0405 905 905. This is the other bookend. I decided to actually play two Beatles tracks. Maybe I'm an optimist. It's a little bit of a dreary day out there. So look, maybe we should play this. This is Good Day Sunshine.

The Killers there. The River is Wild. Just on 13 minutes to 5, 14.5 degrees. I'm actually looking, this just getting a little bit cooler as we actually speak. A little bit rainy outside, unfortunately. Big shout out to Joseph again. Thank you very much for actually texting in. You got in quickly, so you get the last ticket that I've got for this particular show. But you can still text in. Let me know about your AI experiences. So 0405 905 905. But also, don't forget about some of these fantastic community-based programs. Join in a retiree meetup, community-based program at Parramatta Library. Now, the program offers regular meetup sessions where participants can enjoy gentle movement, relaxed social interactions, and facilitated group activities. 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Now, don't delay. 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So I'll actually say that again, cityofparramatta.newsouthwales.gov.au/community/events. And you can actually sign up there. So definitely I want to hear from you. There's plenty of time to actually chat. We've got another hour after this, but I'm going to wind the clock back. This is going back to, I think, 1979. I do remember way back in the dim, dark past hearing this actually while I was at Tullabudgera on the Gold Coast. And it was actually a place called the Playroom. I don't know whether anybody can remember it, but this is the B-52s.

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0: and some wonderful gigs around town. 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

0: today's bulletin, brought to you by Your Sound, Your Community, Alive 90.5.
1: Hello there, I'm Terry Daniel. Telstra says customers affected by last week's network outage can expect to receive compensation. A Senate inquiry into the incident has taken place in Canberra, which has revealed the meltdown was preventable. The telco says compensation will likely be determined on a case-by-case basis rather than a blanket payout. New data suggests a sharp drop in the number of daily smokers in Australia, but an increase in illicit tobacco use. The Institute for Health and Welfare found just 5.6% of people smoke daily, down from more than 8% 2 years ago. A third of those who continue the habit are now opting for illegal tobacco. This shopper says it isn't a surprise that people are turning to illegal products.
2: People are going to buy illegal tobacco no matter what, in my opinion. If the government's selling packets of cigarettes for $50 and the population get them for $10, why wouldn't they go here?
1: The federal government says it wants real charges with teeth over the deaths of two Australian teenagers in Laos. Mark Dransfield reports.
3: Holly Morton Bowles and her friend Bianca Jones died of methanol poisoning in 2024. Their loved ones have been told the most serious charges likely to be laid over the incident carry a maximum of 1 year's jail. Health Minister Mark Butler says a number of high-level talks have taken place regarding the deaths.
4: The prime

0: Minister has spoken to his counterpart. The Foreign Minister, Penny Wong, has spoken to her counterpart a number of times. And we appointed a special envoy to ensure that on an ongoing basis, the Lao authorities could not have been clearer about Australia's expectations here.
1: Queensland police say they're bewildered by bad driving on Queensland roads. Miranda Workman reports.
2: A man pulled over in Rockhampton tested positive to methamphetamine. Two children in the back seat, one unbuckled. That's just one example of the kind of behaviour police have witnessed in their annual road safety campaign, Operation Cold Snap. In just 3 weeks, 1,500 drivers fined for drink or drug driving, 6,000 other fines issued. 19 lives have been lost. That's six deaths a week. Assistant Commissioner Rhys Wildman is outraged.
3: As a parent and a grandparent, it's abhorrent. I just do not understand.
2: Despite the operation finishing tonight, he says police won't let up and people who do the wrong thing will face consequences. Miranda Workman, Brisbane.
1: Two more cases of H5 bird flu have been confirmed in Western Australia, taking nationwide cases to 17. Meantime, a whale carcass, which washed up on a Sydney beach, is also being tested for the H5 strain. The rescue organisation's president, Ashley Ryan, says results on the humpback calf are expected in the next 24 hours.
4: So we haven't seen any cases in Australia yet of the bird flu affecting marine mammals, but we have seen on Heard Island that the strain has wiped out large numbers of elephant seals.
1: Also making news, an investigation is underway after a truck driver was killed in a fiery crash along the Hume Highway in New South Wales South. And the US president has used a national address to accuse China of gaining access to the personal information of millions of his country's voters. This is Air News. Geelong's Max Holmes could be sidelined for the rest of the AFL season after injuring his ankle against the Saints last night. Sarah Patterson reports.
5: The talented midfielder landed awkwardly on his foot during the final quarter of last night's game, in which the Cats got home by 27 points. Holmes was seen post-match wearing a moon boot. Coach Chris Scott suggested it could potentially be a serious injury, but wouldn't be drawn until the club sees the result of further scans. The Cats have already lost superstar forward Jeremy Cameron to a knee injury, for which he underwent surgery during the week. Sarah Patterson, S Sport.
1: And the Adelaide Crows and Sydney Swans go head-to-head tonight at the SCG. Sydney's Braden Campbell returns from injury. NRL news, and Stephen Crichton has failed in his bid to be fit for tomorrow night's clash with the West Tigers. The Canterbury Bulldogs skipper received favourable scans on nerve damage in his arm, but coach Cameron Seraldo says he'll be put on ice for another week.
6: He's done really well to try and get himself back and actually had a run last night and tried a little bit of contact, but it probably wasn't exactly where we wanted it to be, and I think the safest bet is to not play this week, but he should be a chance for next week.
1: Two games of NRL tonight. The Cronulla Sharks take on the Newcastle Knights in Cronulla. And the later game, the Sydney Roosters play the Melbourne Storm at the Sydney Football Stadium. Australian Independent Radio News.
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10: That's right, just driving you home, just on 6 minutes past five, 14.3 degrees out there. It's a little bit of an interesting day on the roads. It has actually cleaned up a little bit, and I know we're in holiday time, but do take it easy outside. South Wentworthville, M4 motorway at Cumberland Highway, breakdown with semi-trailer there. That's causing quite a bit of grief this afternoon. One of three westbound lanes are closed. That's lane one. If you're at Silverwater, Silverwater Road at Derby Street, first water main there, causing quite a bit of a hassle. Also, just keep in mind, if you're out at Londonderry, Carrington Road, hazard with road damage there. That's causing quite a bit of a stir this afternoon in Londonderry itself. That's lane one. Knowing Londonderry myself, I don't know whether there's multiple lanes there. Anyway, there's also a couple of other listings for the mountain. So just keep in mind, there is obviously the Mount Victoria Great Western Highway at Victoria Pass, emergency roadworks that are in place. Just check the signage or actually check maps beforehand and make alternative arrangements. You'll just need to be very, very careful because of the weather this afternoon. Hey, I guess we should actually really look at some weather now.
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10: did mention that it was 14.3 degrees. If the 0.3 makes all the difference, it's not actually looking terribly good. It's going to be raining right into the nighttime. It's actually a little bit of a reprieve outside the studio at the moment, just overcast. Well, overcast and dark, I should say. But certainly the rain is not actually falling. It will be falling pretty much all night into the next day. And so if we actually look tomorrow, we're going to get some sunshine, which is good. But the rain's going to come back around about 10 a.m. to 12 p.m. And then a little bit overcast. But hopefully it's going to, you know, finish and let us go, and we'll get some sunshine back into Sunday. Sunday's looking like quite a good day at the moment, right through till about 4 o'clock. Also just going to stay within that beautiful temperature range, around about 17, 18 degrees, which is actually not too bad. It's not too chilly. It's not very warm, but it's not too chilly either. Anyway, you can still text me on 0405 905 905. Big shout out to Joseph again. He got the last ticket that I was giving away for the South African Film Festival. That's great. But certainly, I've actually had a few nibbles at different people letting me know of different AI horror stories where maybe it's actually given away a whole lot of personalised information that you weren't expecting it to. Anyway, you can still get me on that 0405 905 905 number. Also, a big shout out to our own Amber Mazinski. She's actually one of the youth ambassadors for the Hillshire Council. And that's just been announced. So that's for the 2026-2027. Really big shout out to you. Fantastic accolade to have. Anyway, getting back into the music, this is Annie Lennox, Walking on Broken Glass.

0: 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Here's the latest traffic information.
1: That's right. Just driving you home this afternoon, 18 minutes past five. It's a little bit of a dreary day out there, so please take it care. Only a couple of things to actually notice at the moment. There's really only Silverwater Road at Derby Street, Burstwater Main there. One of three northbound lanes are closed. That's lane one. If you're also at Londonderry, Carrington Road, hazard with road damage. It says one eastbound lane closed. That's lane one. I don't think there are any other lanes out there. Just speaking from experience, maybe I can be corrected on that. But everything else is really just going really quite okay this afternoon. You can still text in on 0405 905 905. I still want to hear from you. If you remember the car ad that was in the 1970s, I don't want to know the make of the car. I want to know the model, the type of model that it was. But anyway, it was the Rolling Stones painted black. Now, do you know what the actual words were changed to? You'll get extra points for that if you can let me know. 0405 905 905 is the number to get me on. Anyway, we should probably get back into the music. This is a request, and this request has come up a number of times. You know who you are. This is Dead or Alive. You've got me around.

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3: Just on 30 minutes past the hour. It's actually just on 5:30. The time has gone so quickly. Look, a big shout out to everybody who's actually called in to Anonymous, who wouldn't be drawn on Dead or Alive. You spin me round. But anyway, you also let me know that the 1970s ad, it was for a Celica. It was actually painted black by the Rolling Stones. It was actually used, and they changed the words, but it was actually pretty faithful. I might actually even try and dig it out and play for you next week what it sounded like. But again, very, very faithful reproduction. A couple of things to notice. In the news, you might have noticed that we have a new Chief of Army. The wonderful thing is it's Lieutenant General Coyle assumed the command of the Australian Army on the 8th of July. Now, she enlisted as a soldier in the Army Reserves in 1987 before completing a science degree at the ADF Academy and graduating at RMC Duntroon in 1992. The most fascinating thing is some of the key appointments that she's actually had. Now, key appointments included the head of the Information Warfare, commander of the Forces Command, commander Joint Task Force 633, and also commander of the 6th Brigade. Now, also having quite an extensive amount of experience, the commander of the Task Force Group Afghanistan and commanding officer at the 17th Signal Regiment. Most recently is the chief of joint capabilities, where she proudly led the space and cyber domains and national support for defence. She has deployed to Timor-Leste, Solomon Islands, Afghanistan and the Middle East, and we actually congratulate her. It's an incredible appointment and really, really good to see. But I do have a bit of trivia for you. If lieutenant is actually lower than major, is a major general higher in rank than a lieutenant general? You let me know. 0405 905 905. Now, there's going to be a whole lot of people that say, this is just so easy, I don't know why you're asking. But anyway, look, the next thing I'm going to play is Soft Cell, Tainted Love. But was this the first time that it was actually written? Who was the original, you know, author of this particular song? I want you to also let me know. 0405 905 905. Enjoy.

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7: Just on 20 minutes to 6, you're listening to Friday Drive with Mike Denning. Just before we get back into the music, you've rumbled me already. Actually, it was obviously pretty easy. We must have a few different military personnel out there. But yes, that's correct. Lieutenant is actually a lower rank to major. However, when you get to the major, well, when you get to the general ranks, there are only three of them. It's really easy. There's Major General, which is lower than Lieutenant General, which is lower than General. And that's it. Apart from if we have Field Marshal again, that's an honorary or wartime rank only. We used to have that quite a number of years ago. Anyway, just thought you wanted to know. Thank you very much for everybody who's actually called in so far. It's really been a pleasure this afternoon. We're going to go with just a few more different requests. This is, of course, The Cure.

0: 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Here's the latest traffic information.
1: Just on 12 minutes to 6, driving you home this afternoon. It's a chilly 13 degrees outside, but just keep in mind that it's a little bit of an interesting day out on the roads. Rockdale, Princes Highway near Bryant Street. Crash with three vehicles there. One of three southbound lanes are closed. That's lane two. If you're at Haberfield, Parramatta Road near Dalhousie Street. Breakdown of the car there. One of three westbound lanes are closed. That's lane two. If you're at Silverwater, Silverwater Road, Derby Street, burst water main actually causing quite a few hassles this afternoon. One of three northbound lanes are closed. That's lane one. That's about it to actually report on for now. Hopefully, wherever you're getting to, you're actually doing in fine style, but just take it easy out there. It is actually really slippery. Look, thank you very much to everybody who's actually called in. Thank you so much to all the anonymous callers who didn't want to be known for dead or alive, you spin me around. But anyway, we got there in the end. The trivia still hasn't really necessarily gone off just as far as the actual military ranks, but I guess we can hold that over until next week. Until next time, a big shout out, a big kia rana to Tracy and JP. I guess you're actually making your way into the studio right now, but also don't hit that dial. 7 p.m. tonight, thank God it's Friday, with the other Tracy. So it's a great program lined up. I also forgot right at the top of the program to call out to Paul and Steve. How remiss of me. I didn't mean it. Anyway, they're always putting on a great program. I always learn and have a great time listening to them when I actually drive in. But until next time, go well and be kind to each other.

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2: Hello there, I'm Terry Daniel. A parliamentary inquiry into last week's Telstra outage has revealed the crisis could have been avoided. Federal politics reporter Nelson Scott has more details.
3: Telstra's nationwide outage crippled its network, halted some train lines, and left over 600 people unable to reach 000. Executives from the telco have fronted a Senate inquiry to explain how the outage occurred and why some customers couldn't call emergency services. The committee heard the disruption took place because a server software update wasn't completed and a key design change wasn't documented. Telstra CEO Vicky Brady says the outage wouldn't have happened if the ageing server was replaced.
4: This is clearly unacceptable. Our controls were not good enough.
3: Inquiry Chair Sarah Hanson-Young argues the telco was careless.
5: This doesn't seem like a complex matter. This seems like incompetence.
3: Telstra says some customers will be compensated, likely through network credits. Nelson Scott, Canberra.
2: An arrest has been made over the movements of police killer Desi Freeman. Alex Riddell reports.
6: Victorian detectives have arrested a 58-year-old New South Wales woman in the Bairnsdale area this morning as part of an ongoing investigation into the movements of Desi Freeman. The woman will now be interviewed by police. It comes after Freeman evaded authorities after he shot and killed two police officers in Victoria's High Country last year. He was on the run for 7 months as a fugitive and was then shot and killed at a property in March this year. Task Force Summit continues to investigate the movements of Freeman and who may have assisted him during his time on the run. Alex Riddell reporting.
2: The Western Australian Deputy Premier denies claims from the Prisons Officers Union that nothing is being done to improve the prison system. It comes after an officer was injured in a disturbance at the maximum security Casuarina prison. The union claims understaffing is to blame. Rita Saffiotti says expanding prison infrastructure is their priority at the moment.
7: We've got significant funds allocated to expand the prison accommodation. That work's underway and I'm looking forward to working with the new minister. Of course, the former minister was a very strong advocate for his portfolio and the new minister. As I said, there's money that's been allocated both at

0: means you're reviewing budget to expand in relation to the construction. It's really about now delivering some of our commitments.
1: In AIR medical news, the federal government says multiple sclerosis medications will remain subsidised while a pricing dispute with global drug makers is resolved. There was a possibility two widely used drugs for people with MS would be withdrawn from the PBS, pushing up the price by thousands of dollars. But Health Minister Mark Butler says that's been averted for now.
2: Those drugs will not be taken off the PBS. So all of those Australians out there with MS whose lives have been changed by these drugs can be confident that they're not about to be ripped off the PBS. We're going to do a broader review about the range of medicines available for Australians with MS.
1: Also making news, Foreign Minister Penny Wong is expressing her deep frustration and bitter disappointment that more serious charges aren't being pursued over the methanol poisoning deaths of two Australian teenagers. And finally, to the Australian share market, the All Ords has closed down 58 points at 89.78. One Australian dollar was buying 69.87 US cents. This is AIR News. First up, NRL and the Gold Coast Titans are preparing to welcome Kieran Foran back to the Gold Coast less than 12 months after he played for the club. Foran is now, of course, the coach of the Manly Sea Eagles, who will play the Titans on Sunday. But Gold Coast coach Josh Hannay says the biggest threat to his side isn't Foran. Hannay explains.
3: Figuratively and literally, Olakau'atu on the right edge is a big threat. So that's no surprise, right? Like, he's a focal point of their football.
1: In other NRL news, Canterbury Bulldogs captain Stephen Crichton has been ruled out of tomorrow night's clash with the West Tigers due to an arm injury. And tonight's NRL action, the Cronulla Sharks are playing the Newcastle Knights currently in Cronulla. And later on tonight, the Sydney Roosters play the Melbourne Storm at the Sydney Football Stadium. In AFL, Sydney Swans star Braden Campbell returns from injury tonight against the Adelaide Crows at the SCG. Tasmania Devils CEO Brendan Gale has reiterated the club hopes to make an appointment for its inaugural senior coaching position within the next 10 weeks.
4: We set ourselves a timeline of having it resolved by the end of the season. Look, I don't want to confirm names and you know, the process of names. Clearly, I've been quite open. And in saying experience is really, really important and capability and a real want to do the job, it's going to be very challenging.
1: In golf news, Minwoo Lee and Lucas Herbert are the best of the Aussie golfers after the opening round of the British Open. They are 5 shots behind leader Jackson Suber. Australian Independent Radio News.
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7: Big heads up to Mike and the team for their great show for Friday Night Drive. And also, Air Coco's kicking off. As you all know, we always start with the pure. Let's go, Culture King.
9: What time am I going to do?
7: Amen. Ah, many. Thank you, Culture King. We're going to go straight into and bring us the sounds of the Cook Island with Rex singing Ariki Vene. Let's go.

0: Thank you, Rex. So what about that, Culture King? The sounds of Cook Island hitting our 90.5 FM. Well, it's another Friday and we're back. We've got so much jam-packed news. We'll start off with the Broncos versus Panthers. Let's go straight into rugby league because we think it was a great win, you know, Panthers is, you know, Broncos pretty much knocked out one of the top teams. Culture King, give us more on that.
1: Yes. You know, the Broncos coming with the loss of 8 in a row, so they have to win. They must win last night, which is good. You know, it's a good game. You know, Panthers are a hard team to beat. It's not easy. So Broncos came up with the 2 points last night. So, yeah, they have to win. So they must win every game. So if they want to be in the top 8, yeah, it was a good game. So, yes, we got the Cowboys next week. I'm a Broncos supporter, everyone. So, yeah, go the Broncos.
0: Go the Broncos, yes. Translate that in the real.
1: Ko te karongarongamaira, ai ko hautua tu te orenua. Te orenua e arimono koe ane ka karuti te penta in the po. Wa winia tu tatato team, te au Broncos supporters are no nomare tungutuare. Rawa, kamarurui tu tatato team. We had the Broncos, we will win around next week against the Cowboys, and may take it. They get the round point against the 20. So anyway, hopefully the Broncos make it to the top 8. Get that around against the number one running. Next year.
0: Thank you, Culture King. Now let's go quickly into our sponsors and our ads. Come back to you soon.
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1: Welcome back. Now let's get straight into our Cook Island News of Sydney. Going straight in there with the Cook Island Day Australia. Coming up on the 22nd and the 23rd of August. We still just got a little bit more stores that we could probably possibly open. You will see majority is Cook Island stores and very little international. I don't know if it's you or me, Culture King, but one thing noticing, especially running an event, what I've noticed what's happening out there with all these festivals. And the main complaint that I have got over the last 3 years, especially in the last 2 years, to be honest, is the prices of the food. It's just off the charts. Culture King, what do you think about that? Let's talk about the festival food and the prices.
2: Festival food, we actually try to get in only the Cook Island community, because here us on the radio tonight, we're trying to build only Cook Island store. I think the Cook Island is very slow to get in, and the outsiders come in, like Samoa, Tongs, and also when these two nations come in, their price very high, so really, it's not, I don't know, I say it's not fair, but that's the way it is. If you see something, you buy it. So. Yeah, so the Cook Island, come on. If you want the price low, so get in and get a store. Easy as that.
3: No complaint.
1: Thank you, Culture King. Sorry, bit of a tech issue right there. But maybe you can repeat that, what you said, but in the real.
3: They'll put it, they'll see how it is, they're apostolic, you know, and they're not going to give me money. Tomo Maguro did the store because they're Rabune Mao, they only the Cook Island, or the Cook Island Anakiwa, their store. And right now they're talking about the Amo Guruto, man, and they're talking about they right into it. What's the Tarato price? Why I may charge my price amount. Tarato Mirgimang, Tarato Otai, everything. So, that's why I'm going to go to the store. You know, I'm going to go to the store.
1: Yeah, that's so right. And, you know, this is a great subject to talk about. I know everyone's talking amongst themselves. It's not just Cook Island Day. If anything, Cook Island Day is, to me, has changed a lot in the game of festival. I know Cook Island Day is very picky on who they bring, not trying to bring too many of one food. You have a variety. But yeah, even when you get the Cook Island stores, or you get the Tongan stores, or you get a Samoan or Māori store, the problem that we have, again, not only is the prices are ridiculous, which is $40, $35, and I get it. I so get what the storeholders need, counting on people to turning up, why they have those prices to cover their costs. It's just those things. And, you know, going out from 7 in the morning, prepping food the day before, and also cooking throughout the whole day. You know, it's hard to do $25 plates these days, which people don't realize, but our people are not getting any richer. Our food is okay, but the quality needs to be there. Like, you cannot charge $30 to $40 and you have one condiment off. Is that right, Culture King? What do you feel?
3: Yeah, and one thing too, encouraging people, the Cook Island especially, it's better if you cook the food on the spot. It tastes better and it suits your price you're selling your food. If you pre-cook the food from your house and bring it there to make money quick, really it's not a store. You just pre-cook the food from your house and bring to the, but I just cook on the spot. And people like fresh food. Is that right? Tanoi.
1: Tanoi, Culture King. Thank you for that. Let's go to some quick ads and come back and let's talk about that.
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1: Yes, and welcome back to E Koko'o. So we were just talking about festivals, the food, the prices, and also main important is get ready, everyone in our community of Sydney or all over Australia. If you have nothing to do, you're in the hood, come down to Cook Island Day on the 22nd to 23rd of August. So we're very excited to announce and start our campaign. And what you're going to see and feel, you're going to see festival, you're going to see food, you're going to hear music, you see dancing, you're going to see culture dancing, you're going to see solo artists, you see ukulele players, you name it, we're bringing the Cook Islands to you here in Sydney. So we're very excited. We're the only Cook Island Day here and the whole of Australia. We've been running for 7 years now. We're very proud of our branding and we're very excited to come back to back to the community.
3: There's not a cookie iron, tapiri mag the cook iron day, you know, totato rate, no the cookie iron you. Care mea, mitiaro, tutagigo, atugo, they are not the cook iron, tapiri mag with the festival with the Cranwell Park, Marylands. So did I do tamatora, tamin. The Akatangi Ugarere, the solo, the wrong imminent. Perado, era matora, de. You know, Amereta do da do, meta de Tongante, Samonde, de Kukalinde. So, era matora de. Get a mire de Pacifica, eh. The Aurora need to Ugare, the Ugare never ran it. Yeah, the Nujiwa, Tamatore, Tato, de Apo, Ariwat. Yagura do that is Tanta. Mata get the Mata. Yeah, Mataura deu Miagato.
1: Thank you, Culture King. So, yeah, so going back to one prices, you go to Tonga Day, you go to Fiji Day, you go Samoa Day, and the prices is crazy. Like an Otai right now is like $15 a cup. Used to be back in the day $8, I think, or $6. And then you got like an average plate sitting at $40 a plate. So it is a bit crazy. Like, you know, get on our social media and tell us, how do you feel, what's going on, and is that plate worth it? I know 50% will say yes, 50% say no. I know all these storeholders put their heart and soul into cooking, but that is definitely the gossip that's going around about the festivals, that it's one, too expensive, two, not all the food is good. What do you think, Coach King?
3: Yeah, the food doesn't match the price. Got the garong money. We do not got the man. Make sure the price of the man. Akari mato or the tomato gumbo. Yeah, match. Kitanura. The guy. The price of the. Yeah, okay. The man. The man. Angur tara. Oji the man. Magi ke garero. So yeah, karo karo lai tato. No, yeah. Yeah, mato ora the guy. Paunara ta muni. Yeah, paunara tora. Yeah, the man. Kitu garente. Kore kai kai mu mu mu ni me ki ko kita ka o ki mata ro ka kita ka pe ra ka to de ta ya ma ro re do ta to ji ta ta ra ra ya ma ra ma to ra no ko ni to no fresh kai fresh e ra be me re pre ku te ni te ng pre ku ma ga no ta ka ga ma ta ro e ma ni o ta e te me to no ma ga no ta ka ga ma te mi pa pa ki on the spot ma ga re te u ka pa pa ki on the spot. You know, I come out here to get tunu on the spot. I thought the tunu man to come away. The man who I come out here to get on the good year.
1: Yeah, thank you, Coach King. That is so right. So let's go into some more commercials and come right back.

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0: Kia ora, kia ora, and welcome back to E Koko. You're with Girl Te Paru and Culture King. So we're just talking a bit about the festival. Keep an eye on social media on Cook Island Australian Festival and with all the updates. But the launch has just reached out now, so you got 7 weeks to go before the big day. So guys, get ready and go for that free-day event and let's celebrate Cook Islands. Okay, our next subject on the plank is Tamaiva Nui. First time in 16 years that the Cook Islands in Sydney is going to be hosting the Tamaiva Nui. We have a few teams coming out, and including interstate, and we have national. So it's a big three-day event with so much jam-packed things happening, and November is the month. So you still got a couple of months. Keep an eye, but right now we've got the Cook Island Day Festival that's hot, and then Tamaiva Nui is in November, so we're very excited. We'll talk about that. You're all going to see some of the leaders from these Inuas that will come down and talk about their Inua, so which is very exciting, right, Culture King? Thank you, Culture King. Yes, our teams will be released soon, but Rarotonga is going to be announced this week. So congratulations, Rarotonga. Inua, led by John Paul and his team. So if you come from Rarotonga, from any of the vakas, Takitumu, Tupapa, Poikura, Avarua, you know, this is your waka. Get on board down on Wednesdays at 8 o'clock to 9:30 is the training for Tamaiva Nui, starting next Wednesday. So we're very excited to announce that Wednesday from 8 o'clock to 9:30 will be Tamaiva Nui. So get ready and start sending. You'll start seeing social media out there. So we're very excited to announce it. As you can see, we're in Queensland. You got Maniki already started a new president there, Tina Tuka, who is the president of Maniki in Queensland, and it's their first time bringing their Inua down to Sydney. So congratulations to Tina and your team, doing great work up there and forming your team up there. And also we've got a Melbourne team coming also, which we'll release that after we release. Probably every 3 weeks you'll see a different team being released. So just giving them time to adjust, get all themselves organized and get the halls and everything ready for all the training. So very, very exciting for myself. This will be my first Tamaiva Nui, especially hosting, but not only hosting, participating, managing, and working with an awesome team and working with the community out there in the whole of Australia. So I'm very excited taking this this opportunity to bringing something to Sydney that has taken 16 years to get to that level. So we're very excited. So before we go anywhere, we go into quick ads and the song from Henua of String by Rex and Marjam and Harangi coming to you now.
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3: Yeah, koko, kia ora nei, and welcome to E Koko Live here at 90.5 FM. It is your girl Taparu, and I'm here with the Culture King. We just kicked off talking about the Cook Island Day Festival happening on the 22nd and the 23rd of August. And then we've just talked about Tamaiva Nui kicking in November. So you've got a good 6 months to go, but just planting those seeds as it's our first time in 16 years. So we're very excited to talk about those two subjects. Right, Culture King? So also what's on the list this evening is I wanted to talk about, last week we talked about Raukopu Tāria, the trip that I took to PNG. Officially, I'm going to start a few series starting from next week, Friday, and we're going to talk about what was that journey, who is Raukopu, why is E Koko always talking about it. It's not about because it's my great-great-grandfather. The thing I want to talk about is all the missionaries that traveled to PNG back in the 1800s and the early 1900s. So just want to talk about their mission and what they've accomplished, especially our nation being such a Christian nation and having that impact there. So I never heard of it. Like, I heard, but not the way that I've experienced over this last month with my family. So learning so much about other great missionaries that's gone there. But this story, this series that I'm going to start, it's a six-part series, is about Raukopu Tāria, an Otataki man from Waipae. So we'll be going into that in a bit earlier. But besides that, Culture King, do you have any news of what's happening? How do people go to the Cook Island Culture Group? Who's it for? Like, or anything, any news in the Cook Island that you want to talk about?
4: I think the news already gone out in the language. So, yes. It's not much to talk about the Cook Island. I think all the Cook Island getting sick in the community, so look after yourself.
3: Oh, yes, so look after yourselves, everyone.
4: The flu is going out, the cold and the stress, high blood pressure, you name it. So yes, all our Cook Island people out there. So I'm lucky the construction finally get their test on the job site now. They making sure all our workers are healthy, so which is good. We had our blood test yesterday, all the workers on the job site. And see, the funny thing is, doesn't matter how big or small, you still get a blood test, blood pressure, high blood pressure. So man, it's weird how our body works, really, it doesn't matter. So it's the inside of your body, our todato is down to kuki arani. Me toto vene to kare de toto vene karangamai to size, magege ranunui, it zero to ito kopopa. So kai de maa natura, eake kawa pakariro, aru arai oto te kawa pat. Inu mate manoko, kaimanga mate manoko, tangata tai field tai to kopopa, tangani to kopopa, maruru ga teura ga to to Maruru gossip, maruru the walk, maruru everything. So
3: it's crazy. Like, can you believe that in Australia, they're going around doing health checks on our men, which is fantastic, because they don't get that. You know, this, to me, construction has grown so much since the 90s. The care on our workers, on the workers' health, and the care for the companies, the unions is fantastic. Keep it up, because yeah, sometimes our island way, right, is we're all good. That's what the men say, you know, where the women will be like, oh, you need to go to doctors, you need to do this, do that, but the men will say, I'm fine, but the brain's fine, but the body's slowly shutting down. So it's such a typical island or Cook Island thing to do, and it's just great that companies in Australia are taking care of our men at work, because it's such a heavy duty job, construction. So thanks, John, for talking about that world of the construction world and how much things have changed and looking for health. And his main point was, it's winter, stay safe, be healthy,
4: and also speak out. You know, our men are usually very shy to outspoken, you know, very shy. But you know, so maybe we can talk private, you know, hold up, you gotta share, you know, share if you're sick. And then we know where you only got 2 days to live. So, yeah.
3: Thank you, Coach King. So there was a bit of health on construction and how much that keeps developing. So all our men out there, because I think construction with our Cook Island men in Australia, I think pretty much 50% of our men are in construction. So it's a big percentage. I will clarify that, but I do know that it's such a common, because one thing why our men are going to this type of job, because the money's good, especially in Australia, but it's hard on their bodies because you're dealing with Australian weather, sun, on your feet from 7 a.m. to 3 p.m. So yeah, thank you, Coach King, for that. We'll quickly go into a song, dedicated song, and then we'll come right back. And this one is DJ Hamalo with Fahy Connection and a few ads.
4: Timbo and Think.
3: Let's go.

0: Okay, cool. Kia ora na and welcome back. Just to let you say a massive ka kite to everyone. As it's come to our time. And please don't go anywhere. We've got our beautiful Tracy here going live for her show Friday night. So let's go. And hopefully we'll see you next Friday at the same time, same place. Okay, ka kite e koko.
1: Ka kite e koko, ka kite e deji tangata.
0: Yee-hee.
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1: And a very good evening, listeners. A wonderful welcome to Thank God It's Friday. My name is Tracy and the station is Alive 90.5. It is so good to have you. And a big shout out to Bev Daniels, Bev Leach, as I know her, all the way in Durban in South Africa, and to my friend Heather Peters. She'll always be Heather Peters. And of course, Fernanda knows her now. Fernanda's just got to put a face to the name now, and we'll be all good. Cheryl's away for the next few weeks. She's in Queensland with her family, with her daughter and her two grandsons and son-in-law. And so we're going to miss Cheryl, but once again, welcome to Thank God It's Friday. The weather forecast for the rest of this week, of course, it was raining on and off today, and tomorrow, possible shower, top of 19 degrees. Sunday, partly cloudy, top of 19 degrees. Monday, partly cloudy, top of 19 degrees. Tuesday, partly cloudy, top of 20 degrees. Wednesday, getting a bit warmer, mostly sunny, top of 22 degrees. Thursday, mostly sunny, top of 19 degrees. And Friday, mostly sunny with the top of 18 degrees. And a wonderful welcome to Thank God It's Friday. So glad to have you all. And so I think it's appropriate to start tonight's show with the amazing Craig Leach. Even though he's gone way too soon, we still get to enjoy his music. And because his aunt is listening from the start of the show, I just want to send a big shout out to all the Leach family in Durban, in South Africa. And I'm sure you know what Craig's music means to the listeners out there. So grateful for his music that is blessing people around the world. So we're going to start tonight's show with Craig Leach and You Set Your Glory. But before we do so, a big thank you to James Hollins for the theme song for Thank God It's Friday. And that was actually the second song that he had written for Thank God It's Friday. So starting tonight's show with You Set Your Glory.

0: everybody. 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

0: And that is the sound of Kirk Franklin with the track titled Smile. And that goes back many, many years. When my dad was still alive, I would go and pick him up from the nursing home, and I'd have Jada in the back in her car seat. She would have been about 3 or 4 years old then, and the song would come and my father would ask me to play this song because he knew that Jada knew all the words to the song. And so we would have a wonderful time in the car singing, I smile even though I hurt see, I smile. Not that she understood what she was singing at the time, but she actually hasn't forgotten the song. And I just messaged her now and she said, I smile was playing at the conference and I started singing it and I thought of you. So that was so beautiful. And before that, we heard from Mary Mary with Get Up and Craig Leach, Top the Bracket, You Set Your Glory. A very good evening to the lovely Fernanda, who celebrated a birthday yesterday. So I'm going to dedicate a song to Fernanda a bit later. So a big shout out to Fernanda and Alessio and Zia Sunta and Steve and Uncle John. And if you manage to talk to Frida, sending her a big shout out from Thank God It's Friday. And also to the lovely Robin. She said, listening and being blessed. Thank you and God bless. And so to Robin and Sheldon and the Lotz family, I hope you are all having a wonderful evening. Well, I came across a track today and, you know, I get to talk to so many people through the course of the week for different reasons. And I consider myself blessed and humble that, you know, people share their experiences with me. And so when I came across this particular song today, and, you know, nothing happens by coincidence. And so when I came across this track, I thought, oh, my gosh, this is so appropriate. And it's called A Love Letter to Myself, A Journey Back to the Woman I Was Meant to Be. It's by Renee Solis. And I would love for you to listen carefully to the lyrics of this track. But part of what she says is there comes a moment in every healing journey when you stop waiting for someone else to choose you. And finally, choose yourself. Love Letter to Myself is a heartfelt anthem of self-acceptance, self-forgiveness, and emotional healing. The song is for anyone who has spent years pouring love into others while forgetting to extend that same compassion to themselves. Through every heartbreak, disappointment, setback, and lesson, there is one relationship that remains with us forever, and that relationship is the one we have with ourselves. The song is a reminder that you are worthy of love, you are worthy of grace, you are worthy of rest, and you are worthy of beginning again. And if you've ever struggled with self-doubt, self-abandonment, or learning how to love yourself after loss, the song was created for you. Today, may you choose yourself. Today, may you honor your journey. Today, may you write your own love letter. The woman I was becoming was worth waiting for. Listen, reflect, and heal. And I know that there's so many people out there who know exactly what I'm talking about. I sincerely hope you enjoy this song.
1: They're beautiful. I've been meaning to write you for a long time. Not because I forgot you, but because life got loud. And somewhere between taking care of everybody else, I stopped taking care of you. So tonight,

Beautiful Darlene McCoy, a track title UNITY, Unity. Lionel Harris before that, a track I Choose Joy, and Renee Solis, wasn't that so beautiful? I got a fair few messages about the lyrics of the song Love Letter to Myself. And you know, I think we're so conditioned to what society expects of us. So we try and conform to the expectations of the world, our families, our people around us, and we forget about ourselves. And so I just got a message from a listener saying, I want to do that tonight. Write a letter to myself. I think that is a fabulous idea. And so, you know, the good thing about writing a letter to yourself is obviously you date that letter. And, you know, a few weeks, a few months, a year down the track, you look back and you will definitely be in a much better place. And you look back and you go, I'm so grateful that I wrote that letter to myself, because you understand how far you've come from the time you wrote that letter to where you are down the track. And that is the promises that God has for us. Well, I believe that we have got a new listener, and thank you to Elizabeth from Greystanes. A big shout out to Elizabeth for always telling people about Thank God It's Friday. She's brought a fair few listeners to Thank God It's Friday, and I'm truly grateful for that. So I'd like to send a big shout out to Diane from Bosley Park. Apparently she's a work colleague of Elizabeth, and Elizabeth said, I hope she becomes a regular listener. And so, Diane, I just want to take this opportunity to welcome you to Thank God It's Friday. And thank you so much for hanging out with us tonight. And I certainly hope that you're going to enjoy the music. Well, I did promise that I was going to play a birthday tribute to Fernanda. So Fernanda is my family. She is my daughter-in-law's aunt, and I'm so grateful for having them in my life. I've known Fernanda for a long time, but in recent, maybe within this year, we had the opportunity of spending a lot of time together. And what a difference that made. You know, when you get to know people on a level that's out of a party format or a dinner or lunch format or a kid's birthday, and you just get to sit and talk. And I'm truly grateful to Fernanda Alessio, and I love Zia Sunta. Heather and I often talk about going to Italy to go and hang out with the nonnas there, because they can be very cheeky. I think we just need to go and hang out with Zia Sunta, and she always wants to feed you. She makes sure that you eat. Doesn't matter what it is, you have to eat as long as you sit in with her. And Fernanda sent a message earlier saying, hello, beautiful lady, she said, and hello, Heather Peters. Now, she has sent a voice note, which I will listen to. But Fernanda, this is for you. This bracket is especially for you for your birthday. And it's Leandria Johnson with Love Anymore, The Whispers, Did You Know, and another track.

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say there's beauty in the eyes of the beholders, no? Which I say is a natural fact. Because you are as beautiful as your thoughts, right on? You know, like, with us, for instance, you know, like, we studied all kind of occult sciences and astrology and mysticism and world religion and so forth, you dig? And, like, coming from a hip place, all of these things help because they give you an insight to your inner self. Have mercy. Now, there's an outer self we gotta deal with, you know? The one that like to go to parties, the one that like to dress up, be cool, look pretty, on ego trip.

You simply cannot mistake the sound of Earth, Wind and Fire. And so I really hope you enjoyed that bracket. And that track was All About Love. The Pen Collective before that with Learning to Be Grateful. The Whispers, Did You Know? And Leandria Johnson, top the bracket, Love Anymore. So happy you could join me tonight on this Friday evening. My name is Tracy and the show is Thank God It's Friday. And I just want Elizabeth call back, and she said she wants

0: to wish Diane a happy birthday for Sunday. So, Diane, hope you have a wonderful birthday on Sunday. Also, Elizabeth has introduced somebody else, so thank God it's Friday. So a big shout out to Barbara. Barbara, thank you so much for joining us on Thank God It's Friday. And I hope you become a regular with Diane as well. So thank you once again, Elizabeth. Well, of course, we have to do the right thing, and that is throw it over to our sponsors, and I'll be right back.
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0: And thank you to all our sponsors for their support. Well, I'm going to go into the second half of the show and once again take this opportunity to welcome everybody to Thank God It's Friday. I'm so happy that you could all join me tonight. And I'm going to start this bracket with a testimony by a young man by the name of Dwayne Woods. This was many, many years ago, but it still resonates with so many people. And I'd like to encourage people, regardless of your circumstance, to listen to this testimony and to trust God. And this testimony truly amazes me. So this is Dwayne Woods with his spoken testimony, followed by a track called Let Go and Let God. Sometimes we just got to let go and let God do what he does best. And we are not in control. God is.
5: Some years ago, I met this young brother. And I don't know. I know who God connects me with. I know who I'm supposed to mentor. I know who I'm supposed to protect, who I'm supposed to pour into so that they can go on. See, we become so that others can become. We pour into them. And I think when I met him, he didn't say it, but I think he felt like everybody had thrown him away. And I just loved on him, and I'm so proud of him tonight. Dwayne Woods, would you come out to the stage, please?
6: Praise the Lord, everybody. How many of you really know God to be a healer? Praise God. Years ago, I had gone into the doctor's office for a physical, just to kind of have things checked up. I was on the road, and when I went back in the very next week to get my results of the physical, they had called me back in and told me that they needed me to come in for something specific. Come to find out, I had tested HIV positive, and this was back in 92, and I went through all the treatments that there was, and back in that day, y'all know, they were still trying to test out things and still trying to find out what was going on. So I went throughout all of the years and went back one time and just decided I couldn't do it anymore. I couldn't go to the doctor. I couldn't do it, because if I was going to sing about God being a healer, then I wanted him to do it. If I was gonna be a worshiper, I wanted God to be able to keep his promise, and so I made easy his way. And back in 2001, I went back for another checkup, just to kind of see what was going on, and went back the very next week, and they asked me all of the questions that they needed to ask me. And Then they said, well, you can go home. You tested negative. We thank you for coming.

And people ask me, they ask me all the time, they say, well, you know, there's a certain thing called remission, you know, where it can just kind of go dormant for a minute. And so they took me before a national board where I had to go through a series of testings, and it baffled them because it had showed up that it wasn't in my system at all.

well. Just give it to Jesus. That's Troye Sneed. A beautiful track, All Is Well. Deep Soul Gospel before that, When the New Season Comes. And Dwayne Woods with an amazing testimony. Let Go and Let God. Well, I'm going to go straight into the next bracket. But, of course, before I do, Heather earlier said, bless Fernanda. Happy birthday to you, my radio friend. Can't wait to meet you. So we have to go and pop in and see them, Heather. And I am, oh, so grateful for a message that Bev has sent. And she said, big shout out to you, Tracy. You are blessing us with the awesome tracks. Very uplifting and powerful. And also a big shout out to Bev, wishing her 59 years of marriage. Can you believe that? And she said she's going to celebrate herself. Thank you, Jesus, for being my rock, she said. And so a big shout out to you and hubby. Well, I'm going to go into the next bracket, change the mood a bit with Faith Evans and Whitney Houston. Somebody bigger than you and I.

What's happening, good people? This is DJ D Flat, and I am tuned in and loving the sounds brought to you by Tracy on Thank God It's Friday, a live 905. Couldn't be better right now. If you're wanting to hear the best contemporary urban and black gospel music, you've got it right here, a live 905. Thank God It's Friday.

The sound of Yolanda Adams. Got to tell you, Charlie Wilson, Amazing God, Faith Evans and Whitney Houston, who, as Bev said, is gone too soon. Somebody bigger than you and I. And that was taken from the Preacher's Wife movie. If you ever, it was out a long, long time ago. But if you ever have time, check it out and watch the movie. It was a really great movie. And well, I am going to go into the next bracket, but I think I'm actually going to say goodnight, because I know Kira McGay will be in the studio very soon, and so I've got a few songs that I need to play, and then I'm going to make way for her, because for this time we're down to one studio. So I definitely will make way for Kira McGay. I just want to send a big shout out to Russell Pullen. Thank you for listening to the show. Sending lots of prayers to you, and just encouraging you to trust God in all that He has for you. And to everybody else out there, thank you so much for joining me this evening. Today, Brad Houghton rang me to say thank you for the bracket that I played for him and Priscilla last week. And I was saying to him, I walk into the studio and it's as though I've just walked out. And it was a week ago that I walked out. And that's how quickly the time comes around. So thank you, everybody, for joining me tonight. I'm going to leave you with a few tracks. And Bev said, nothing would surprise me. She said, I'm so content listening to Thank God It's Friday Today. Thank you, sister. And so I'm going to say good night. God bless you all. Starting with Jill Scott, a track called Golden. We have to live our lives like it's golden. Followed by Darwin Hobbs, Against the World. The Clark Sisters, I know Robin likes this track, but Jesus is the best thing. And if we have enough time, Najee featuring Earth, Wind & Fire with That's the Way of the World. And you know the lyrics go, hearts of fire, create love, desire, take you higher and higher to the world that we belong. But I love the lyrics of That's the Way of the World, because there are so many lyrics in this song that will resonate with people around the world. And I know that one in particular, or the bracket that I guess I like, it's That's the Way of the World. Plant your flowers and you'll grow a pearl. A child is born with a heart of gold. Way of the world makes his heart so cold. And so we really have to hope that that doesn't happen. So I'm going to say good night. Thank you to all you amazing people for tuning in to Thank God It's Friday. I'll be back next week to do it all again. And bye for now.

And a very big shout out to Brian and Belinda. It was so great seeing you at the dance. And to Naomi and Rowan as well. Hope you guys have a wonderful weekend.

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Hello, this is Graham Johnson, and I'd like to invite you to join me on Saturday morning at 6 a.m. for the Early AM Attitude program. 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
3: Well, good evening, everybody. I'm just having a slight problem with the computer here, so I'm just going to have to grab a song out of the station library. I've got a new computer and it's not booting up, so we might just listen to some Herman's Hermits while I'm getting things hopefully organised here.

0: a very good evening and welcome to Jukebox Jive with Kerra McGay on Alive 90.5. Sorry about the bit of a higgledy-piggledy start, but I've come into the studio here and got a little bit of a problem. I could not find the song in my computer because I had to buy a new computer, and it's absolutely driving me mad because it doesn't work like the other computer. I've had it all set up there in there, wanted to print it out to bring my copy of what I was going to play for you. It will not talk to my photocopier. So, so I was a little bit stressed out when I got here. So apologies. But we got an extra song, which was Manchester group Herman's Hermits with that classic No Milk Today. And that was out of 1966, two on our charts, seven in the UK and 35 in the US. So as I said, we got an added bonus. And then we started, well, how I wanted to start the show was with Melbourne band The Mixtures. They originally started out as a trio in 1965, but after success here, they left for the UK in 1971, had some success over there. Pushbike song, I think, reached number two on the UK chart, so that was, you know, quite a good one for them. But the one I decided to play was Henry Ford, because he saved the day. And that was charting here locally in 1971. It reached 24 on our local charts. Well, the Aretha Franklin, the all-time queen of soul. I absolutely love Aretha Franklin. This one, I Say a Little Prayer, was a Burt Bacharach, Hal David composition, so you knew it was going to be a good one. And that was charted for her in 1968. It was actually her biggest one on our charts as a soloist. It reached three. As a soloist also in the UK, her biggest one, reaching four over there. And on the US charts, it reached number 10. And deservedly so. In 1994, she won the Lifetime Achievement Grammy. Previous to that, I think it was about 3 years earlier, in 91, she won the Legend Grammy, and she certainly was. I know I love watching the Blues Brothers when she, yes, and John's put his hand up also. And yes, John is in the studio. Good evening, John.
1: How are you?
0: Hello, how are you? That's what he said. And I absolutely love her in the Blues Brothers. And the last one in the bracket, what a cheery little song to finish off the bracket. That was Guy Mitchell. Oh, to give him his birth name, Al Sunick, born in Detroit. And that's where Aretha Franklin was raised, actually. And I think this has got to be the oldest song in tonight's show, Pittsburgh, Pennsylvania, which took us back to 1952. And it reached four on the US charts, because I don't have any chart information for either the Australian or the English charts going back that far. Now, we'll have a few messages and then we'll get back to the music here on Alive 90.5. Oh, and just before I go to the messages, sorry, listeners, I still can't do any instant requests. We are still in the studio with no CD players. And from what I've heard, some of the reports, it's going to take a little while to try and sort out getting a new console for the there's a few problems I've heard about it. So we might be on like me playing music like this for a few weeks. But I do thank you for still hanging in there and ringing up and saying hi to John. We're still listening, enjoying the music. It really means a lot to me. Anyhow, a few messages first and back to the music.
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0: And coming up now, as I've been having recently in the show, we've got Two of a Kind, and that is something, Two of a Kind, that happened on this day in music history.

And sometimes I do really have to dig deep into the, well, I was going to say the bowels of my computer to find two of a kind, but I've come up with two of a kind. And, of course, at the moment I am restricted what I can only play some of the songs I've got in the station computer, but I think you'll enjoy the two of a kind that I came up with today because, well, they're quite well-known artists, and it's something about the song or the artist that associates with the 17th of July.

Hastanede hepsi.

Well, that was two well-known tracks there. The first one, The Beatles with The Yellow Submarine, and that was out of 1966. It reached one on our charts, one in the UK and two on the US charts. And I must admit, it's probably not my favourite. Ringo Starr was the lead vocalist on that one. And sorry, Ringo, but I don't think you quite had the voice of the others there. But anyhow, it was on this day in 1968 that the Beatles' animated film called Yellow Submarine premiered at the London Palladium. And 6 years later, another thing connected with one of the Beatles, 1974, John Lennon was again ordered to leave the US in 60 days due to a 1968 marijuana charge in the UK. But guess what? Once again, he did not leave. So that's actually two things on this day that connect with the Beatles. Then we heard from Carole King. And the first song on side one of Carole King's 1971 Tapestry album, I Feel the Earth Move, it was written by Carole King. Tapestry was the second studio album by the American singer-songwriter. It was released in February 10, 1971. No, that's not why it's on this day. It has received critical acclaim since its release and is widely regarded as one of the greatest albums of all time. It won four Grammy Awards in 1972, including Album of the Year, Song of the Year, and Record of the Year. It was inducted into the Grammy Hall of Fame in 1988. So what's the connection with today? It was on this day in 1995 that the Tapestry album was certified diamond for sales. That's in the US, where it sold in excess of 10 million. So that is a really great thing. And I mean, I think Carole King's a great songwriter and singer. So I hope you enjoyed the one for on this day. Right, we'll get back to the music now. If you've just joined in, I'm sorry, we still have no studio that I can play anything off the CDs. So I've just put together what I can for you. Hope you're enjoying what I've played so far. And we're going to kick off this next bracket when I can find it. Oh, I don't like working from the computer here. Oh, we've got the chiffons. One fine day. It certainly wasn't today. We had a lot of rain, but I must admit, I was doing my volunteer guiding down at the Parramatta Female Factory. And if any of my tour group from that tour today were listening in, you were a great group. It was raining right up until we started, and it was like all of a sudden, oh, there she is. We better find up. We're doing a tour. And I got through the tour and just a tiny sprinkle as I was virtually saying goodbye to everyone. So I was blessed today down there. And as I said, if any of my group from today are listening in, welcome, welcome. You were a great group. So we're going to play One Fine Day by the Chiffons.

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0: that was a bit of an abrupt ending on that one. We started off the bracket there with Texan Billy Williams, who had been lead singer of a group called the Charioteers. And that went right back to 1930. He was with them for about 20 years. But he had some solo success on the US pop charts. Besides just being Billy Williams, which was the one I played here, but also with the Billy Williams Quartet. Now, you had that operating about 1957-59. But this one was Nola, as I said, as a soloist, like just as the name Billy Williams. And that was last of two hits that he had on our local charts here, reached number 8 in 1959 and had reached 39 on the US charts. Vocal duo from Dayton, Ohio, which consisted of Welton, and he used the name Dean Young, and Brenda Lee with the name Jean Jones. Yes, Dean and Jean. And they co-wrote the song which I played, which was Tra-La-La Susie, and it charted in Australia on the Rust label. In the US on the Rust label. And that was out of 1963. It was their first of three hits over there and it reached 35. Then we heard from, I'm trying to think of who I played next. Oh, yes, we had the Essex, a R&B vocal group, which was four members of the US Marine Corps that was stationed at Camp Lejeune in North Carolina. A Walking Miracle, that's a good one there, out of 1963. Last of two hits on our charts, it reached 20 and reached 12 on the US charts. Then we heard from a blues rock band from Adelaide, Australia, with their biggest hit, which was Country Lady, and that was on the Polydor label out of 1973. Not the Polydor? Why wasn't it?
1: Putting another log on the fire was the last one.
0: No, the next one I said, didn't I? John's arguing with me anyhow. We heard from a headband by Country Lady, and that was out of 73. It was a one-hit wonder for them, reaching 32. And then trying to see what – I know my computer's jumping around here. I'm trying to read things out of the computer, and it's jumped all around. Actually, I think I have jumped around. We had – I've said the wrong bracket here, haven't I, John?
1: Yes, you have.
0: Yes, I have. Sorry, I've got this new computer and it's totally jumped. Chiffons we started with. I'll go back again. Chiffons, the girl group from the Bronx, like many groups, they formed while high school schoolmates. In 1960, they were working as backup singers. And their first hit in the US pop charts came early in 1963 with He's So Fine, which was followed by the song I played. Like the first, it was on the Lorry label, as were all their US hits. They also recorded as the Four Pennies on the Rust label and had two lesser hits in 1963. One Fine Day was out of 1963, 29 on the UK charts and 5 on the US charts. Let me think what I played next. I think we came along with Kokomo, with Asia Minor. Kokomo, that was Philadelphia pianist, arranger, producer, songwriter James Wisner. He recorded Asia Minor under the name of Kokomo. Now, that's not to be mistaken with the London jazz dance band of the 70s, who also recorded as Kokomo. Asia Minor, which we heard, was written by James Wisner, I have to pronounce his name, and it was adapted from Grieg's Piano Concerto in A Minor. It was the biggest one on our local charts, reached 2 here. It did have a lesser hit follow-up. That was out of 1961, and in the UK and the US, it was a one-hit wonder, reaching 35 in the UK and 8 on the US charts. The Rolling Stones, Round and Around, that was out of 1965 and that one reached 16 on our charts. Didn't make the US or the UK charts as a single. It was a previously recorded and written by Chuck Berry, but The Rolling Stones one was slightly a more high energy version of that 1958 Chuck Berry one. Then we heard from Clive McFatter, North Carolina born Clive McFatter. He's regarded as one of the most influential and distinctive male voices of the early R&B vocal group era. Of course, he had his own Clive McFatter and the Drifters. Sadly, we lost him at an early age from a heart attack. I think he was only about 39. And he's probably best known for his two US top 10 hits, A Lover's Question and also Lover Please. But the one that I played, it's a slightly quieter one for him, Without Love There Is Nothing. But it did get up to number 19 on the US charts in 1957. And then we had Bill and Boyd. William Bill Kate and William Boyd Robertson, both on lead vocals and lead guitar. They started recording in 1960, and that was in Wellington, New Zealand, before relocating to Sydney in 1964. Put Another Log on the Fire out of 1975. That was their last hit here. It reached number 3. And I thought I would put that in the show tonight to try and warm you up, as we have had a predominantly miserably wet day here in Sydney. So now I will go and play whatever I should have played. As I said, I'm really struggling here tonight because my new computer, and we are not on the best of terms at the moment, would not print any of the songs that I've played from you. So I'm trying to Google up and down in the computer here to see what's happening. But before we go on, it's 8 minutes to 10 o'clock and I've got a few station messages coming up.
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0: And if listeners have just tuned in, I do apologise. We still don't have a studio working where I can play CDs from. So I can't do any instant requests tonight. Hope you're enjoying the music that I am playing. And if you want to give John a ring and just say hi, it's always good to hear from you. But other than that, I hope you just enjoy the music that I've got in the program for you. And we're going to kick off this next bracket with the Four Seasons.

0: Now, I hope I back announce the right songs. I'll have a look what's in the I played in the computer. Oh, well. And we started off with, now that was Cookie Little Paradise. I started off with, now John's going to tell me what I started off with, aren't you, John? No, you're not paying attention. I think we had the Four Seasons with the Big Man in Town. Four Seasons formed in Newark, New Jersey. They were originally called the Variotones, and that was with, of course, lead singer Frankie Valli. In 1958, they became known as the Four Lovers. This was followed by a number of personnel changes, but by 1961, their lineup was set. Began doing mainly session work for the producer Bob Crewe. And took their name, I know I've told you this before, but if you're listening for the first time, they took their name from the Four Seasons from a New Jersey bowling alley. They still had quite a few personal changes later on, but with the sound of Frankie Valli at the helm, they rank as one of the top American groups of the 1960s, were inducted into the Rock and Roll Hall of Fame in 1990. Now, Big Man in Town probably is not one of their better known ones. It was out in 1964, didn't chart here or the UK, but did make 20 on the US charts. Then we heard from the DeFranco family. They were a teen family group from Ontario in Canada, consisted of Tony, Melina, Nino, Marissa and Benny DeFranco. Heartbeat, It's a Love Beat, that was in the charts for them in 1974. One hit wonder here reaching 10, but their first and biggest of three hits that they had on the US charts where it reached 3 over there. Then we heard, came a little bit closer to home with one of our own great artists. I'm talking about Lonnie Lee. And I think you could actually describe Lonnie Lee as a real stalwart of the Australian music scene. Began singing at an early age, impersonating, I think it was Johnny Ray. I seem to remember reading he was impersonating Johnny. But it was through Johnny O'Keefe that he got his big break into the music industry. That was in the latter half, and in the latter half of the 70s, he went to work in the US, returning here in the early 80s, where he became involved in the promotion side of the music industry, had his own record company. I'm sure some of you out there would have bought records on the Starbright Records label, and of course that was Lonnie Lee's. Wasn't actually born Lonnie Lee, he was born David Lawrence Ricks. And on a sheep property near Rowena, which is in northwestern New South Wales. And Lonnie, I believe you are still with us. So he will turn 86 this coming September. And I'd like to thank you, Lonnie, for what you've done for our music industry. And the song, Ain't It So? Yes, it is so. That was his first charter. It came out in 1959 and it written on our charts. Then we heard another great Aussie entertainer. Lowie was born in Manchester, England, and I think his family migrated to Australia when Brian was about 4 years old. I'm talking about Brian Davies. I have read where because of his boyish looks, he was regarded as Australia's answer to the American teen idols of the late 1950s, early 60s. Well, he did have boyish good looks, had a clean-cut image, and what you could call an inoffensive pop singing style. Alberta was the one we heard here tonight out of 1967. That was his last charter and it reached 18 on our local charts. Well, the last one, I nearly scared myself. I forgot about that sound at the beginning, like that monkey yelling out at the beginning of that song. And that was Joanne Campbell. She was from Jacksonville, Florida, born Joanne Campbell. So she didn't change her name. Starred also in many US movies such as Go Johnny Go, but also had some chart success. A Cookie Little Paradise, quite a quirky one there, was out of 1960. And that was her first and biggest of two hits on our local charts. And it also was her first one in the US where it reached 61 over there. And I don't think I told you it reached 5 on our charts here. Now, our time has moved on to 13 minutes past 10 o'clock, so we might just catch up with a few station messages before I continue on with the music.
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0: Okay, I think the bracket I'm going to play now is the one I thought I was playing earlier, but we're going to start off with Billy Williams. You're tuned to Alive 90.5, Jukebox Jive, and I'll be going through to the midnight hour. Hope you're enjoying the music. As I said, no CD players available yet. I know I have to keep announcing it because some of my listeners tune in at different hours, but, well, I must admit my little library's getting a little bit thin now, so I don't know how many more weeks I'm going to continue on having to find some songs for you, but I'm doing my best. And we're going to start off this bracket with Billy Williams.

seems to do is really unexpected. Nora has twinkling eyes of blue and cherry lips perfected. Everything nice like sugar and spices.

0: was a bit of a sudden stop to that one, nearly caught me out. Now, I think this was the bracket I started back announcing a little bit earlier, so bear with me if I go through it again. We started off with Texan Billy Williams. Now, he had been lead singer with a group called the Chariot Tears. And I think I said before, it was from 1930 into the early 1950s he was with them. Had also solo success. But as the Billy Williams Quartet, he also had success. That was 57, 59, that era there. But the one I played, Nola, that was out of 1959. That was it just said Billy Williams. And it was the last of two on our charts here. It reached number 8 and 39 in the US. Then we heard from Jan and Dean, a couple of lovely young people there from Dayton, Ohio. And, of course, Welton. That was Dean, Welton Young. And Brenda Lee Jones, that was Jean. And they co-wrote the song that I played, Tra-la-la-la-la, Susie. And that charted in the US on the Rust label. Fancy calling your label Rust. You might think it'd go rusty, wouldn't you? So that was on that Rust label over there in the US. It was their first of three. It reached 35. Then we heard from Essex, and I must admit, they were a reasonably short-lived group because they were formed by members of the U.S. Marine Corps at the Camp Lejeune in North Carolina. But A Walking Miracle, yes, that's one of my favourites from them. Out of 1963, last of two on our charts, reached 20, also reached 12 on the U.S. charts. Then we heard from Headband. They were a blues rock band from Adelaide. Country label, big hit there for them. In fact, it was their only hit on our local charts here, reached 32, and that was out of 1973. And that was on one of our well-known labels, the Polydor label. Nappy Brown. Interesting name, Nappy Brown. And boy, we've had quite a few artists from North Carolina tonight. And Larry from North Carolina. Yes, I wasn't intentional, but here's another one from your home state. He was born, I'm trying to think where it is in North Carolina. I think it was Charlotte he was born in. Nappy was not his birth name. He was born actually Napoleon. I don't know. I'm going to ask John this. Do they ever call Napoleon Bonaparte Nappy?
1: To insult him.
0: Yes, only to insult him. Anyhow, that's where the Nappy came from. He was born Nappy Bran Culp, and he had three US hits plus a couple of territorial hits. So hope you're enjoying the bracket there. How's our time going? It's 27 minutes to 11 o'clock, so we've just passed over the halfway mark. I'd like to thank Horsey for your text message. I'm glad you're enjoying the music. And yes, I wish I had CD players. It's getting a little bit difficult with me trying to dig up stuff out of some of the old libraries I have. And I'm not really good with tech stuff and even getting them across from where they are into the computer. It gives me a challenge. Right, I think we might have a few station messages here and then we'll get back to the music. Thank you, Elizabeth, for your phone calls. Enjoy hearing from you. It's strange. The first time I ever went, I've been doing this show for 32 years, so I've been with the studio for quite a long time, and I remember the first night I thought, oh, I wonder if there's anybody out there. It's a bit of a scary thing when you can't see your audience because with my own business, I'm a tour operator or I volunteer like I was doing today, a volunteer guiding down at the Parramatta Female Factory. And if you haven't been there, it's a wonderful place. You should come and visit it. But you're working with your audience, you can see their responses. But when I first got with radio, it was kind of a bit of a scary thing. hello, is anybody out there? What are they thinking about me? But over those 32 years, I really have built up some wonderful friends. And I know Elizabeth, who's just been on the phone, she's been a long time listener, and I really do appreciate your support. And hopefully we'll get through this difficult situation sooner than later.
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I was born kind of sudden down in Arkansas. 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But mama pointed out one particular man and she said, Sonny, you call him Papa every chance that you can. Well, it didn't make much difference to me, so I called him Papa just as naturally. And the folks said, there is a similarity. You see, his eyes were blue. Well, mine were too.

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Still nobody came to make a claim. So I started out right then and there just to make myself a name. Mama said, Sonny, everybody makes mistakes. You gotta keep your chin up and look the world in the face. Don't you go judging others if they're rich or poor or what, cause it ain't who you are, it's what you do with what you've got.

0: passed away. And the only thing that she owned was a 10-acre tract that we called a home. It wasn't much to look at, till one day a fella drilled, and it was right smack dab in the middle of a big old oil field. Well, a few days later, when the word got around, you know, I had 6 or 7 paupers in that old town. That's right. And all of them swearing I was his, right enough. But Mama taught me better than to fall for that stuff.
1: No name, what a shame. Everybody wanted to claim no name.
0: Then a funny thing happened in that town, where I was known as little orphan Andy with no pauper of my own. All at once I was accepted by the cream of the crop, and on the social register, man, I was right up there at the top. But it didn't matter, because I didn't have the time. I had lots of other things that was on my mind, like a hospital, church house, a school, and some others. And then I built a special home for unwed mothers.

Just the other morning, the townsfolk came around, and they said that I should ought to meet them on the outskirts of town. While driving up, I wondered why so many people came, and then I saw this great big sign that said, "Welcome to No Name." Well, it's kind of late, but Mama, I wanted you to know I remember all the things that you said a long time ago. But most of all, Mama, I want to tell you what. It sure ain't who you are. It's what you do with what you got.

0: Yes, we were twisting here in the studio. Put up your hand if you weren't twisting. Aha, I can't see any hands going up. Ah, any joking there. It's a fun one, that one. And what did we start off with? Oh, an instrumental. Bert Kampfert and his orchestra, because he was born in Hamburg in Germany. Brilliant. He was a multi-instrumentalist, also a band leader, a producer, an arranger. He was working for Polydor Records in Germany. One of the songs I think you'd know, Strangers in the Night, that was one of his compositions. He produced the Beatles recording sessions in Hamburg. So, as I said, really, really good. This one, The Happy Feeling, that was out of 1962. It was the last of two hits he had on our charts here. It reached number 8 and 67 over there in the US, which is quite a surprise. I think it should have gone up a little bit better than that. Then we heard from Jimmy Rogers, a pop folk singer guitarist from Washington State. Back in 1959, he'd actually hosted his own TV series in the US, but his career was unfortunately hampered following a very mysterious assault on the San Diego. That's right, San Diego Freeway in December. This one, Hootenanny Saturday Night, that was out of 1964. That was actually from an album. I can't see anywhere where it charted on the charts I look at as a single. Then we had our own John Laws. How could you mistake that very unique voice that he has? And the song was No Name. That was his biggest hit, but it was also his last hit. It came on our local charts here in 1972 and reached 18. Then we heard from Tex. Oh, John's putting up his hand. What?
1: I have a personal connection with John Laws.
0: Do you? And your name's John?
1: No.
0: Oh, no, your name's
1: not. Do you want to hear about it?
0: Name's not John.
1: Do you want to hear about it? You've already heard about it.
0: Oh, well, they haven't heard about it, so.
1: In 1988. Yes. I put on an exhibition at the Sydney Royal Oyster Show for the Institution of Surveyors. And I want to put up a historical exhibit with some historical mannequins dressed in period costume. And I couldn't find any. So I went on the John Laws show in the morning and asked him about it. And the people from Wilberforce at the Pioneer Village heard the John Laws and me talking. And they got me two period costume mannequins to man the display that I had with the historical instruments. And Princess Anne visited our exhibit.
0: Oh, yes, I know Princess Anne visited, yes.
1: Well, and Johnny Laws was the one that was responsible for making that exhibit the best one in the pavilion.
0: Look, John Laws has had a fantastic career. I mean, he's done so much.
1: One more thing.
0: Yep.
1: There was a little girl that lost her legs and fingers with meningococcal disease.
0: Yes. Remember
1: it was
0: her?
1: In my daughter's class at school.
0: Yep.
1: And I was running a function to raise money for that little girl, and I sent out to every, celebrity and place that asked him if they could donate things. The very first one to send me anything was John Laws.
0: Yeah.
1: He sent me a John Laws watch.
0: Yeah, I know. He's been an absolute stalwart of the
1: entertainment.
0: There's
1: some others that remain unmentionable, but I won't say their names. But Glenn Ridge, he sent me a Saddle of the Century game. Fantastic.
0: Ah.
1: Really good. Peter Moon, he was unbelievable. He's great. He sent me a show bag from, it was the radio show they had. I forget what it was called, but brilliant. Yeah. They were just fantastic people. Oh, Johnny Williamson, amazing. And the Leyland brothers, they sent me DVDs signed and books and everything. It's just amazing.
0: I must admit, John has done a lot of things like that over his life, helping people. And
1: it's just a bit of fun.
0: It's not a bit of fun. I mean, I get cranky with John at times, but he has got a heart of gold. I didn't say that. Shut your ears, John. His chest is puffing out now, but no, he has done so much. But so has John Laws. He's been an absolute a pillar of the industry here.
1: And whatever anyone says about John Laws, he was fantastic to me.
0: Yep, yep. Right, we're getting on with the music. Billy Preston, I think, came up next. Texan born, LA raised. He actually recorded with the Beatles on, I know he's on a couple of their tracks. One's Get Back, and I think he Don't Let Me Down was the other one. He also worked the concert for Bangladesh, what was that, 1971, I think. Also a prominent session man, played with Sly and Family Stone, with the Rolling Stones on their 1975 US tour. And the one that I played here, That's the Way God Planned It, that was written by Billy Preston, and it was in the charts in 1969. On our charts, first and biggest of two hits, reached 12, 11 in the UK, and his first one also in the US, where it reached 62. And Chubby Checker. What can you say about Chubby Checker? Well, he wasn't born chubby. Well, I mean, he might have. No, he wasn't born chubby. He was born Ernest Evings, and first recorded on the Parkway label. That was back in 1959. Thus, the twist was on that label. And he featured in the 1978 movie Big Wednesday, if you've seen that one. Now, we all, I mean, a lot of us connect the twist with Chubby Checker because that's kind of when it first hit the, really hit the charts. But it was a cover version of Hank Ballard's The Twist, and the song had been written by Hank Ballard. But when Chubby took it, it started a worldwide dance craze. Just a couple of things about his personal life. He actually married Miss World 1962, which was Dutch-born Catherine Loders. And you might remember there's a song called Lodi Low that was written for her. But back to The Twist. It was in the charts in 1960. 61 also in the US, 62 on our charts in the UK. When it first hit here, it reached 18, came back a couple of years later, or 1 year later, reached number four, his biggest hit. In the UK, 44 the first time round, came back 14 the second time round. In the US, the first time, 1960, reached number one, and it came back as number one in the US. As I said, we were all dancing The Twist. Our time is, oh, it's exactly 11 o'clock. You're tuned to Kara McGay's Jukebox Jive. I think I might jump straight back into the music, and we're going to, we've had a lot of Americans in the show. There's nothing wrong with that, but I think we better put a round. In the US, the first time, 1960, reached number one, and it came back as number one in the US. As I said, we were all dancing The Twist. Our time is, oh, it's exactly 11 o'clock. You're tuned to Kara McGay's Jukebox Jive. I think I might jump straight back into the music, and we're going to

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0: I don't know whether I wouldn't want to go home or not.
1: Goodbye.
0: Perhaps. Oh, God, goodbye. John just said goodbye. How dare you dismiss me like this? Right, it's good to have a couple of girls in that bracket because we did have a lot of males so far on tonight's show. And we started off with Surrey, England-born Petula Clark, who had been on the radio since the age of 9. I know by... I think it was age 11, she had her own show, which was called Pets Parlour. She was also involved in a TV series in England in 1950, appeared in probably more than 20 British movies from about 1944 to 1957, revived her movie career in the late 1960s. And there were some well-known ones. I think... two of them I can remember was Finian's Rainbow and Goodbye, Mr. Chip. So, yes, John's. Anyhow, the one I played, I Couldn't Live Without Your Love, that was written by Tony Hatch and Jackie Trent. It was in the charts in 1966, 16 on our charts, 6 in the UK and 9 in the US. Then we heard from Luigi Sacco, better known as Lou Christie, born in Glen Willard. Glen Willard. It's in Pennsylvania. That's an unusual name. As well as singing, he also had a long association with Twyla Herbert, and they wrote the song that I played, which was Lightning Strikes. That was on our charts in 1966. It was a one-hit wonder here, reaching number 4. The first one for Lou in the UK, where it reached number 11. And 65, it was over in the US where it gave him his only number one hit. And mentioning over in England, rock band, well, Fleetwood Mac formed in England. Great song there, Don't Stop, which was written by Christine McFeed. And I think that one featured on their Rumours album, if I remember correctly. That was out in 1977 as a single. It reached 23 on our charts, 32 on the UK charts, and 3 on the US charts. And then Connie Francis with that classic Lipstick on Your Collar. Of course, Connie Francis, born in Newark, New Jersey. And to give her her birth name, Concetta Rosa Maria Franconiero, I think it was pronounced. She was pop music's number one female vocalist from the late 1950s to the mid-1960s. And, when we lost her, it's probably a couple of years ago now, I mean... she's left us just some wonderful songs. From 1957 to 1969, she had a string of US hits. This was one of them. This one was out of 59. It reached 3 here, 3 in the UK, and 5 on the US charts. And then a little bit of hillbilly-sounding music to finish off the bracket. And that was the Glen Coves. They were a folk trio from Long Island, New York. And that included singers and guitarists Don Connors and Bill Bryan, and also singer Brian Bolger. Hootenanny. Whoa, we've had some dance. We were doing the twist a while ago, and now we're doing the Hootenanny. That was out of 1963, one-hit wonder, 10 on our charts, and 38 in the UK. Kevin from Moorbank, thank you very much for your text message. It's when we don't have the phones ringing with all the instant requests coming in, I kind of think, knock, knock, is anybody there listening? It's just not my normal show, but it's really great to those people who have rang up tonight or sent in text messages saying, yeah, we're still with you, we're still with you. And I really don't know how long before the other studio gets repaired. Right, a few messages. I've clicked the wrong bracket of messages, but we'll have a few messages. Keep our sponsors. I mean, without our sponsors, we wouldn't have the Alive in Alive 90.5. So I hope you do support them. And we'll be back to the music in just a short time.
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0: And Ross does a wonderful, wonderful show. And reading here that he's the Alive 90.5 FM Australian Spectrum Show wins the 2026 Blues Award radio program, which was presented by the Sydney Blues Society at the awards function held at the Brass Monkey at Cronulla. And I haven't got written here what he's got coming up next Tuesday night, but I can assure you it's a great Aussie artist. He is wonderful in promoting our local talent. Right, who we got starting off this next bracket? Oh, Roy Clark. Yesterday, when I was young.
6: It seems the love I've known has always been the most destructive kind. That's why now

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0: Well, just remembering, I've been busy doing things, and I'm trying to think what we started off the bracket with. I think we had Roy Clark with Yesterday When I Was Young, which was charting for him in 1969. It was a one-hit wonder here, reaching 24, but his biggest one in the US, it reached 19 over there. Probably it's not one of the ones I play all the time, just a little bit about him. He was born in Virginia, a country singer, guitarist. He actually had US country hits from 1963 to 1989. So that was quite a long span there on the US country charts. Now, I know, John, you watched the Beverly Hillbillies, didn't you?
1: Sure I did.
0: Sure I did. Well, Roy Clark was in the Beverly Hillbillies, but he wasn't there all the time. He played both Cousin Roy and Roy's mother, who was Big Mama Halsey, I think it was. Do you remember that?
1: No. I remember Cousin Roy, but I don't remember Big Mama.
0: Well, that was his mama. She was big. Anyhow, that was Roy Clark. And that's why he played Cousin Roy, see? Kept his own name. He also co-hosted with Buck Owens, the US TV Hee Haw show. And that had quite a lengthy run also. It started in 1969, and I think it went through to about 1986. Norman Greenbaum, Massachusetts-born pop rock singer, songwriter. He wrote Spirit in the Sky, the one that I played here. He was also a member of Dr. West's Medicine Show and Junk Band. And Spirit in the Sky was out of 1970. It was a one-hit wonder here. It reached number two. One hit wonder in the UK, where it reached number one, and first and biggest of three on the US charts, and it reached number three. Bill Haley. Now, this was not a charter in its own right. It was a B-side, but it was the B-side of Shake, Rattle and Roll, which Haley recorded back in 1954. And the one I played was the ABC Boogie. So we've had you dancing tonight to a few different things, I think. Then we heard from Gary Mills, not his birth name, born James Kaysen in Nashville. He was lead singer of the Statutes, and also he was in Brenda Lee's backing group, which was the Casuals. This one, Look for a Star, that was out of 1960. It was a one-hit wonder here and in the UK, 18 here, 26 in the UK. In the US, it was the first and biggest of three over there, and it reached number seven. And if you're into movies, and certainly even the title of this one doesn't even appeal to me, that song was in the movie Circus of Horrors. And then the last one in the group, LA group, the Grassroots with Midnight Confessions. Well, we're getting there a little bit early because it's 21 minutes to midnight. But for the Grassroots, it was out of 1968. First and biggest of two hits they had on our charts. This one reached number nine, and their biggest one in the US, where it reached number five. So we've got a few more messages, station sponsors coming up, and then we'll get back to the music. And I am going to click off this next bracket with quite a classic from the Eagles.
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1: And then he grabbed.
2: And then
1: he tied her up.
2: And then
1: he turned on the buzzsaw.

Well, we had the Eagles, of course, a soft rock band from LA, Hotel California, written by group members Don Felder, Glenn Frey and Don Henley. And that song won the Grammy for Song of the Year in 1977. Also a Grammy, also in the Grammy and Rock and Roll Halls of Fame, and was certified platinum in the US for a digital download. So it's a real classic there out of 1977. Biggest one in the UK where it reached 8 and one on the US charts. Then we heard from the Bee Gees, and thanks for your text message, Kevin. Yes, some disco. You Should Be Dancing, which was written by the Gibb Brothers, who won a Grammy for Lifetime Achievement in 2015. This song was in the charts in 1976, reached 12 here, 5 in the UK and 1 on the US charts. And then we heard from Liverpool-born Priscilla White, better known as Cilla Black, and had a string of hits in her homeland, but only 3 top 100s in the US, which is surprising. Anyhow, this one, Surround Yourself with Sorrow, came out of 1969. It was her last one on our charts. It reached 26 and 3 in the UK. And then we had a fun one from The Coasters, a vocal group from LA, which emerged in late 1955 from remnants of a group called The Robins. And Along Came Jones, which was a Jerry Lieber, Mike Stoller composition, as was most of their hits. And for them, it was in the charts in 1959. It reached 29 here and 9 on the US charts.

0: Tonight.
1: Well, thank you for being with me tonight, and I really don't know how much longer this is going to continue with no CD players. I know it's so annoying, but thank you for being with me, and hopefully you're still enjoying the music that I'm providing. Thanks, John, for manning the phones. Not as busy tonight because we weren't taking in instant requests, but we'll be back to do it all again next week, one way or the other. So I hope you have the pleasure of your company again next week, and have a great week, everyone. Take care. Try and keep warm if that's possible. And I look forward to your company again. Thank you for being with me, and hopefully you're still enjoying the music that I'm providing. Thanks, John, for manning the phones. Not as busy tonight because we weren't taking in instant requests, but we'll be back to do it all again next week, one way or the other. So I hope you have the pleasure of your company again next week.

0: against Italy in Perth.
1: I know people will look at the stark results and that's how you're judged. I fully understand that, but the number of tries we're scoring, the improvements we've seen in some of our set-piece work, I do feel like the brand of rugby we play is part of what's bringing crowds back to the game.
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4: Bienvenidos a la hora latina con su anfitrión, Ansley. 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Te lo dice un lingüe desde Australia, tu cubano.
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2: Hello there, I'm Terry Daniel. Telstra says customers affected by last week's network outage can expect to receive compensation. A Senate inquiry into the incident has taken place in Canberra, which has revealed the meltdown was preventable. The telco says compensation will likely be determined on a case-by-case basis rather than a blanket payout. New data suggests a sharp drop in the number of daily smokers in Australia, but an increase in illicit tobacco use. The Institute for Health and Welfare found just 5.6% of people smoke daily, down from more than 8% 2 years ago. A third of those who continue the habit are now opting for illegal tobacco. This shopper says it isn't a surprise that people are turning to illegal products.
3: People are going to buy illegal tobacco no matter what, in my opinion. If the government's selling a pack of cigarettes for $50 and the population get them for $10, why wouldn't they go here?
2: The federal government says it wants real charges with teeth over the deaths of two Australian teenagers in Laos. Mark Dransfield reports.
4: Holly Morton Bowles and her friend Bianca Jones died of methanol poisoning in 2024. Their loved ones have been told the most serious charges likely to be laid over the incident carry a maximum of 1 year's jail. Health Minister Mark Butler says a number of high-level talks have taken place regarding the deaths.
5: The Prime Minister has spoken to his counterpart. The Foreign Minister, Penny Wong, has spoken to her counterpart a number of times. And we appointed a special envoy to ensure that on an ongoing basis, the Lao authorities could not have been clearer about Australia's expectations here.
2: Queensland police say they're bewildered by bad driving on Queensland roads. Miranda,
4: high-level talks have taken place regarding the deaths.
5: The Prime Minister has spoken to his counterpart. The Foreign Minister, Penny Wong, has spoken to her counterpart a number of times. And we appointed a special envoy to ensure that on an ongoing basis, the Lao authorities could not have been clear.

0: Police have witnessed in their annual road safety campaign, Operation Cold Snap. In just 3 weeks, 1,500 drivers fined for drink or drug driving, 6,000 other fines issued. 19 lives have been lost. That's 6 deaths a week. Assistant Commissioner Rhys Wildman is outraged.
1: As a parent and a grandparent, it's abhorrent. I just do not understand.
0: Despite the operation finishing tonight, he says police won't let up and people who do the wrong thing will face consequences. Miranda Workman, Brisbane.
2: Two more cases of H5 bird flu have been confirmed in Western Australia, taking nationwide cases to 17. Meantime, a whale carcass, which washed up on a Sydney beach, is also being tested for the H5 strain. The rescue organisation's president, Ashley Ryan, says results on the humpback calf are expected in the next 24 hours.
3: So we haven't seen any cases in Australia yet of the bird flu affecting marine mammals. But we have seen on Heard Island that the strain has wiped out large numbers of elephant seals.
2: Also making news, an investigation is underway after a truck driver was killed in a fiery crash along the Hume Highway in New South Wales South. And the US president has used a national address to accuse China of gaining access to the personal information of millions of his country's voters. This is Air News. The Cronulla Sharks have defeated the Newcastle Knights 20-18 in Cronulla. And the Sydney Roosters have popped into second place on the NRL live ladder. A 14-6 win for the Sydney Roosters over the Melbourne Storm at Sydney Football Stadium. The Storm's injury crisis deepened with a potentially season-ending Achilles injury to Will Warbrick. Roosters half Sam Walker told Nine they were tough opponents.
4: Yeah, they turned up. Yeah, all credit to them. Obviously losing a fair few players and obviously losing your winger during the games. Always tough there. And yeah, it was definitely a battle out here. Pretty wet, slippery conditions. The field's chalking up pretty bad out here. But yeah, happy to get the 2 points. But there's definitely a lot to work for.
2: The AFL action saw the Adelaide Crows take a 16-point win over the Sydney Swans. 13-9-87 to 10-11-71 at the SCG. That moves the Crows to third on the AFL ladder. Crows forward Darcy Fogarty telling Fox Footy he knew they'd need to keep the pressure on.
5: Huge win, yeah. We knew what we're up against coming here with the amount of pressure they bring. And that was a big focus for us to sort of try and handle that and bring our own pressure. So I thought we did that really well and we were lucky enough to come away with the win tonight.
2: Outgoing Wallabies coach Joe Smith is confident Australia is better placed than when he started ahead of his farewell test against Italy in Perth.
6: I know people will look at the stark results and that's how you're judged. I fully understand that, but the number of tries we're scoring, the improvements we've seen in some of our set-piece work. I do feel like the brand of rugby we play is part of what's bringing crowds back to the game.
2: Australian Independent Radio News.

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0: would be withdrawn from the PBS, pushing up the price by thousands of dollars. But Health Minister Mark Butler says that's been averted for now.
1: Those drugs will not be taken off the PBS. So all of those Australians out there with MS whose lives have been changed by these drugs can be confident that they're not about to be ripped off the PBS. We're going to do a broader review about the range of medicines available for Australians with MS.
0: Also making news, Foreign Minister Penny Wong is expressing her deep frustration and bitter disappointment that more serious charges aren't being pursued over the methanol poisoning deaths of two Australian teenagers. And finally, to the Australian share market, the All Ords has closed down 58 points at 89.78. One Australian dollar was buying 69.87 US cents. This is Air News. The Cronulla Sharks have defeated the Newcastle Knights 20-18 in Cronulla. And the Sydney Roosters have popped into second place on the NRL live ladder. A 14-6 win for the Sydney Roosters over the Melbourne Storm at Sydney Football Stadium. The Storm's injury crisis deepened with a potentially season-ending Achilles injury to Will Warbrick. Roosters half Sam Walker told Nine they were tough opponents.
2: Yeah, they turned up. Yeah, all credit to them. Obviously losing a fair few players and obviously losing your winger during the games. Always tough there. And yeah, it was definitely a battle out here. Pretty wet, slippery conditions. The field's chalking up pretty bad out here. But yeah, happy to get the 2 points. But there's definitely a lot to work for.
0: The AFL action saw the Adelaide Crows take a 16-point win over the Sydney Swans. 13-9-87 to 10-11-71 at the SCG. That moves the Crows to third on the AFL ladder. Crows forward Darcy Fogarty telling Fox Footy he knew they'd need to keep the pressure on.
3: Huge win, yeah. We knew what we're up against coming here with the amount of pressure they bring. And that was a big focus for us to sort of try and handle that and bring our own pressure. So I thought we did that really well and we were lucky enough to come away with the win tonight.
0: Outgoing Wallabies coach Joe Smith is confident Australia is better placed than when he started ahead of his farewell test against Italy in Perth.
4: I know people will look at the stark results and that's how you're judged. I fully understand that, but the number of tries we're scoring, the improvements we've seen in some of our set-piece work. I do feel like the brand of rugby we play is part of what's bringing crowds back to the game.
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2: Hello there, I'm Terry Daniel. Telstra says customers affected by last week's network outage can expect to receive compensation. A Senate inquiry into the incident has taken place in Canberra, which has revealed the meltdown was preventable. The telco says compensation will likely be determined on a case-by-case basis rather than a blanket payout. New data suggests a sharp drop in the number of daily smokers in Australia, but an increase in illicit tobacco use. The Institute for Health and Welfare found just 5.6% of people smoke daily, down from more than 8%.
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2: Hello there, I'm Terry Daniel. Telstra says customers affected by last week's network outage can expect to receive compensation. A Senate inquiry into the incident has taken place in Canberra, which has revealed the meltdown was preventable. The telco says compensation will likely be determined on a case-by-case basis rather than a blanket payout. New data suggests a sharp drop in the number of daily smokers in Australia, but an increase in illicit tobacco use. The Institute for Health and Welfare found just 5.6% of people smoke daily, down from more than 8% 2 years ago. A third of those who continue the habit are now opting for illegal tobacco. This shopper says it isn't a surprise that people are turning to illegal products.
3: People are going to buy illegal tobacco no matter what, in my opinion. If the government's selling a pack of cigarettes for $50 and the population get them for $10, why wouldn't they go here?
2: The federal government says it wants real charges with teeth over the deaths of two Australian teenagers in Laos. Mark Dransfield reports.
4: Holly Morton Bowles and her friend Bianca Jones died of methanol poisoning in 2024. Their loved ones have been told the most serious charges likely to be laid over the incident carry a maximum of 1 year's jail. Health Minister Mark Butler says a number of high-level talks have taken place regarding the deaths.
5: The Prime Minister has spoken to his counterpart. The Foreign Minister, Penny Wong, has spoken to her counterpart a number of times. And we appointed a special envoy to ensure that on an ongoing basis the Lao authorities could not have been clearer about Australia's expectations here.
2: Queensland police say they're bewildered by bad driving on Queensland roads. Miranda Workman reports.
6: A man pulled over in Rockhampton tested positive to methamphetamine. Two children in the back seat, one unbuckled. That's just one example of the kind of behaviour police have witnessed in their annual road safety campaign, Operation Cold Snap. In just 3 weeks, 1,500 drivers fined for drink or drug driving, 6,000 other fines issued. 19 lives have been lost. That's six deaths a week. Assistant Commissioner Rhys Wildman is outraged.
7: As a parent and a grandparent, it's abhorrent. I just do not understand.
6: Despite the operation finishing tonight, he says police won't let up and people who do the wrong thing will face consequences. Miranda Workman, Brisbane.
2: Two more cases of H5 bird flu have been confirmed in Western Australia, taking nationwide cases to 17. Meantime, a whale carcass, which washed up on a Sydney beach, is also being tested for the H5 strain. The rescue organisation's president, Ashley Ryan, says results on the humpback calf are expected in the next 24 hours.
8: So we haven't seen any cases in Australia yet of the bird flu affecting marine mammals, but we have seen on Heard Island that the strain has wiped out large numbers of elephant seals.
2: Also making news, an investigation is on time a whale carcass, which washed up on a Sydney beach, is also being tested for the H5 strain. The rescue organisation's president, Ashley Ryan, says results on the humpback calf are expected in the next 24 hours.
8: So we haven't seen any cases in Australia yet of the bird flu affecting marine mammals,

0: China of gaining access to the personal information of millions of his country's voters. This is Air News. The Cronulla Sharks have defeated the Newcastle Knights 20-18 in Cronulla. And the Sydney Roosters have popped into second place on the NRL live ladder. A 14-6 win for the Sydney Roosters over the Melbourne Storm at Sydney Football Stadium. The Storm's injury crisis deepened with a potentially season-ending Achilles injury to Will Warbrick. Roosters half Sam Walker told Nine they were tough opponents.
1: Yeah, they turned up. Yeah, all credit to them. Obviously losing a fair few players and obviously losing your winger during the games. Always tough there. And yeah, it was definitely a battle out here. Pretty wet, slippery conditions. The field's chalking up pretty bad out here. But yeah, happy to get the 2 points. But there's definitely a lot to work for.
0: The AFL action saw the Adelaide Crows take a 16-point win over the Sydney Swans. 13-9-87 to 10-11-71 at the SCG. That moves the Crows to third on the AFL ladder. Crows forward Darcy Fogarty telling Fox Footy he knew they'd need to keep the pressure on.
2: Huge win, yeah. We knew what we're up against coming here with the amount of pressure they bring. And that was a big focus for us to sort of try and handle that and bring our own pressure. So I thought we did that really well and we were lucky enough to come away with the win tonight.
0: Outgoing Wallabies coach Joe Smith is confident Australia is better placed than when he started ahead of his farewell test against Italy in Perth.
3: I know people will look at the stark results and that's how you're judged. I fully understand that, but the number of tries we're scoring, the improvements we've seen in some of our set-piece work. I do feel like the brand of rugby we play is part of what's bringing crowds back to the game.
0: Australian Independent Radio News.

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thing, and his hunger for power became known to more and more people. The demands to do something about this outrageous man began.

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2: Hello there, I'm Terry Daniel. A parliamentary inquiry into last week's Telstra outage has revealed the crisis could have been avoided. Federal politics reporter Nelson Scott has more details.
3: Telstra's nationwide outage crippled its network, halted some train lines, and left over 600 people unable to reach 000. Executives from the telco have fronted a Senate inquiry to explain how the outage occurred and why some customers couldn't call emergency services. The committee heard the disruption took place because a server software update wasn't completed and a key design change wasn't documented. Telstra CEO Vicky Brady says the outage wouldn't have happened if the aging server was replaced.
4: This is clearly unacceptable. Our controls were not good enough.
3: Inquiry Chair Sarah Hanson-Young argues the telco was careless.
4: This doesn't seem like a complex matter. This seems like incompetence.
3: Telstra says some customers will be compensated, likely through network credits. Nelson Scott, Canberra.
2: An arrest has been made over the movements of police killer Desi Freeman. Alex Riddell reports.
5: Victorian detectives have arrested a 58-year-old New South Wales woman in the Bairnsdale area this morning as part of an ongoing investigation into the movements of Desi Freeman. The woman will now be interviewed by police. It comes after Freeman evaded authorities after he shot and killed two police officers in Victoria's High Country last year. He was on the run for 7 months as a fugitive and was then shot and killed at a property in March this year. Task Force Summit continues to investigate the movements of Freeman and who may have assisted him during his time on the run. Alex Riddell reporting.
2: The Western Australian Deputy Premier denies claims from the Prisons Officers Union that nothing is being done to improve the prison system. It comes after an officer was injured in a disturbance at the maximum security Casuarina prison. The union claims understaffing is to blame. Rita Saffiotti says expanding prison infrastructure is their priority at the moment.
6: We've got significant funds allocated to expand the prison accommodation. That work's underway and I'm looking forward to working with the new minister. Of course, the former minister was a very strong advocate for his portfolio and the new minister. As I said, there's money that's been allocated both at mid-year review and budget to expand. In relation to the construction, it's really about now delivering some of our commitments.
2: In air medical news, the federal government says multiple sclerosis medications will remain subsidised while a pricing dispute with global drug makers is resolved. There was a possibility two widely used drugs for people with MS would be withdrawn from the PBS, pushing up the price by thousands of dollars. But Health Minister Mark Butler says that's been averted for now.
7: Those drugs will not be taken off the PBS. So all of those Australians out there with MS whose lives have been changed by these drugs can be confident that they're not about to be ripped off the PBS. We're going to do a broader review about the range of medicines available for Australians with MS.
2: Also making news, Foreign Minister Penny Wong is expressing her deep frustration and bitter disappointment that more serious charges aren't being pursued over the methanol poisoning deaths of two Australian teenagers. And finally, to the Australian share market, the All Ords has closed down 58 points at 89.78. One Australian dollar was buying 69.87 US cents. This is Air News. The Cronulla Sharks have defeated the Newcastle Knights 20-18 in Cronulla. And the Sydney Roosters have popped into second place on the NRL live ladder. A 14-6 win for the Sydney Roosters, deaths of two Australian teenagers. And finally, to the Australian share market, the All Ords has closed down 58 points at 89.78. One Australian dollar was buying 69.87 US cents. This is Air News. The Cronulla Sharks have defeated the Newcastle Knights.

0: Sam Walker told Nine they were tough opponents.
1: Yeah, they turned up. Yeah, all credit to them. Obviously losing a fair few players and obviously losing your winger during the games. Always tough there. And yeah, it was definitely a battle out here. Pretty wet, slippery conditions. The field's chalking up pretty bad out here. But yeah, happy to get the 2 points. But there's definitely a lot to work for.
0: The AFL action saw the Adelaide Crows take a 16-point win over the Sydney Swans. 13-9-87 to 10-11-71 at the SCG. That moves the Crows to third on the AFL ladder. Crows forward Darcy Fogarty telling Fox Footy he knew they'd need to keep the pressure on.
2: Huge win, yeah. We knew what we're up against coming here with the amount of pressure they bring, and that was a big focus for us to sort of try and handle that and bring our own pressure. So I thought we did that really well, and we were lucky enough to come away with the win tonight.
0: Outgoing Wallabies coach Joe Smith is confident Australia is better placed than when he started ahead of his farewell test against Italy in Perth.
3: I know people will look at the stark results, and that's how you're judged. I fully understand that, but the number of tries we're scoring, the improvements we've seen in some of our set-piece work, I do feel like the brand of rugby we play is part of what's bringing crowds back to the game.
0: Australian Independent Radio News.

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4: Oh, yeah. Yeah.
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2: Hello there, I'm Terry Daniel. Telstra says customers affected by last week's network outage can expect to receive compensation. A Senate inquiry into the incident has taken place in Canberra, which has revealed the meltdown was preventable. The telco says compensation will likely be determined on a case-by-case basis rather than a blanket payout. New data suggests a sharp drop in the number of daily smokers in Australia, but an increase in illicit tobacco use. The Institute for Health and Welfare found just 5.6% of people smoke daily, down from more than 8% 2 years ago. A third of those who continue the habit are now opting for illegal tobacco. This shopper says it isn't a surprise that people are turning to illegal products.
3: People are going to buy illegal tobacco no matter what, in my opinion. If the government's selling a pack of cigarettes for $50 and the population's getting them for $10, why wouldn't they go here?
2: The federal government says it wants real charges with teeth over the deaths of two Australian teenagers in Laos. Mark Dransfield reports.
4: Holly Morton Bowles and her friend Bianca Jones died of methanol poisoning in 2024. Their loved ones have been told the most serious charges likely to be laid over the incident carry a maximum of 1 year's jail. Health Minister Mark Butler says a number of private...
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2: Hello there, I'm Terry Daniel. Telstra says customers affected by last week's network outage can expect to receive compensation. A Senate inquiry into the incident has taken place in Canberra, which has revealed the meltdown was preventable. The telco says compensation will likely be determined on a case-by-case basis rather than a blanket payout. New data suggests a sharp drop in the number of daily smokers in Australia, but an increase in illicit tobacco use. The Institute for Health and Welfare found just 5.6% of people smoke daily, down from more than 8% 2 years ago. A third of those who continue the habit are now opting for illegal tobacco. This shopper says it isn't a surprise that people are turning to illegal products.
3: People are going to buy illegal tobacco no matter what, in my opinion. If the government's selling a pack of cigarettes for $50 and the population's getting them for $10, why wouldn't they go here?
2: The federal government says it wants real charges with teeth over the deaths of two Australian teenagers in Laos. Mark Dransfield reports.
4: Holly Morton Bowles and her friend Bianca Jones died of methanol poisoning in 2024. Their loved ones have been told the most serious charges likely to be laid over the incident carry a maximum of 1 year's jail. Health Minister Mark Butler says a number of high-level talks have taken place regarding the deaths.
5: The Prime Minister has spoken to his counterpart. The Foreign Minister, Penny Wong, has spoken to her counterpart a number of times. And we appointed a special envoy to ensure that on an ongoing basis, the Lao authorities could not have been clearer about Australia's expectations here.
2: Queensland police say they're bewildered by bad driving on Queensland roads. Miranda Workman reports.
6: A man pulled over in Rockhampton tested positive to methamphetamine. Two children in the back seat, one unbuckled. That's just one example of the kind of behaviour police have witnessed in their annual road safety campaign, Operation Cold Snap. In just 3 weeks, 1,500 drivers fined for drink or drug driving, 6,000 other fines issued. 19 lives have been lost. That's six deaths a week. Assistant Commissioner Rhys Wildman is outraged.
7: As a parent and a grandparent, it's abhorrent. I just do not understand.
6: Despite the operation finishing tonight, he says police won't let up and people who do the wrong thing will face consequences. Miranda Workman, Brisbane.
2: Two more cases of H5 bird flu have been confirmed in Western Australia, taking nationwide cases to 17. Meantime, a whale carcass, which washed up on a Sydney beach, is also being tested for the H5 strain. The rescue organisation's president, Ashley Ryan, says results on the humpback calf are expected in the next 24 hours.
8: So we haven't seen any cases in Australia yet of the bird flu affecting marine mammals, but we have seen on Heard Island that the strain has wiped out large numbers of elephant seals.
2: Also making news, an investigation is underway after a truck driver was killed in a fiery crash along the Hume Highway in New South Wales South. And the US president has used a national address to accuse China of gaining access to the personal information of millions of his country's voters. This is Air News. The Cronulla Sharks have defeated the Newcastle Knights 20-18 in Cronulla. And the Sydney Roosters have popped into second place on the NRL live ladder. A 14-6 win for the Sydney Roosters over the Melbourne Storm at Sydney Football Stadium. The Storm's injury crisis deepened with a potentially season-ending Achilles injury to Will Warbrick. Roosters half Sam Walker told Nine they were tough opponents.
9: Yeah, they turned up. Yeah, all credit to them. Obviously losing a fair few players and obviously losing your winger during the games. Always tough there. And yeah, it was definitely a battle out here. Pretty wet, slippery conditions. The field's chalking up pretty bad out here. But yeah, happy to get the 2 points. But there's definitely a lot to work for.
2: The AFL action saw the Adelaide Crows take a 16-point win over the Sydney Swans. 13-9-87 to 10-11-71 at the SCG. That moves the Crows to third on the AFL ladder. Crows forward Darcy Fogarty telling Fox Footy he knew they'd need to keep the pressure on.
9: Huge win, yeah, we knew all during the games. Always tough there, and yeah, it was definitely a battle out here. Pretty wet, slippery conditions. The field's chalking up pretty bad out here, but yeah, happy to get the 2 points, but there's definitely a lot to work for.
2: The AFL action saw the Adelaide Crows take a 16-point win over the Sydney Swans, 13-9-87 to 10-11-71 at the SCG. That moves the

0: is better placed than when he started ahead of his farewell test against Italy in Perth.
1: I know people will look at the stark results and that's how you're judged. I fully understand that, but the number of tries we're scoring, the improvements we've seen in some of our set-piece work, I do feel like the brand of rugby we play is part of what's bringing crowds back to the game.
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1: 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This is the Early AM Attitude program with Graham Johnson. And as I always say, that would be me. 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

0: very good morning to you. This is the Early AM Attitude program with Graham Johnson. 2 hours of great smooth jazz music coming to you from Sydney, Australia on a live 90.5 or worldwide via the internet. We just heard from Joyce Cooling, San Francisco-based guitarist with Outskirts of Town. That's her latest release. Sax man Jarrez has a new release, Let's Not Wait. Hayley Loren was in there. Antes de Huir, which means before fleeing. Starting us out from Japan, Yuko Mabuchi, Paradiso. Well, I hope you've enjoyed those tracks and we'll return to the music with Yulia on Alive 90.5.
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0: From Australia, Russian-born sex man Igor Fedotov, sooner or later. JC Sol ahead of that, Show Me, that's Jan Kaltsoudis from Canada. And starting us out, Russian-born keyboardist Yulia, Let's Agree to Love. And Jakeem Joyner is doing the sax. Yulia now lives in the US. Well, you're with Graham Johnson. This is the Early AM Attitude Program. I hope you're enjoying these tracks and thanks for being here. We'll return to the music right after this important message on Alive 90.5.
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0: From the UK, Chris Standring, Hollywood Hustle. Nick Dukas was in there, A Little Rumba in the Night. And if rum is not your brew, try the track before that, Jazz Holdouts, Kona's Coffee. With yours, Graham Johnson, this is the Early AM Attitude Program. We're heading up to the halfway point of the program where we take a break for a couple of station messages. To take us there, we've got four tracks. We'll close it out with Ken Navarro, his latest release, Andiamo, Let's Go. Nick Stefanacci's in there, Oi Como Va, song made famous by Tito Puente in 1962. Bushra Elm from Morocco is in there with Hua, which is Arabic for she, and that's her version of the Charles Aznavour song. And starting us out, Patrick Yandell with his latest, Centre of Unity. Let's go back to the music right now on Alive 90.5.
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0: As we move through the second half of the show, that was Andrew New, Evening Stroll, Passeggiata. Heidi Tan and the Kinsman Daz Band were in there. Soul Jam, they're from the Philippines. Starting us out from the UK, Peter White, Overdrive, featuring Ilya Serov on trumpet and flugelhorn. Well, yours, Graham Johnson. This is the Early AM Attitude Program. Thanks for being here. We'll go back to the music with Wakana on Alive 90.5.
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0: Paul Albert, City Walk, that's her latest release. Costello is in there, I'm In You, that's her latest release as well. And starting us out from Japan, Wakana, Wakana Inamura, After Hours, featuring Greg Manning on keyboards. Well, you're with Graham Johnson. This is the Early AM Attitude Program, as I keep saying. We'll go back to the music right after these important messages on Alive 90.5.
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0: from Japan, Keiko Matsui, New Passage. Three Style were in their Sunshine, that's a release off their latest album, and Damon Day doing the vocals. And starting us out, brand new release from Sex Man, Paul Taylor, Sunlight. So he has Sunshine and Sunlight in the one bracket. I didn't do that deliberately, it just worked out that way. You better believe it. Well, you're with Graham Johnson. This is the Early AM Attitude Program. We'll go back to the music with Albert Calvo on Alive 90.5.
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0: We just heard from two veteran keyboardists, David Benoit and Jeff Lorber, Boarding Pass. Incognito is in there, Lost Until I Want to Be Found, vocals from Mesa. And starting us out from Australia, Albert Calvo, Caravan from his Both Sides CD. Well, you're with Graham Johnson. This is the Early AM Attitude Program. Well, we're almost out of time, but I'll be back tonight at 7 o'clock for the Night Moves program, where we feature those older smooth jazz tracks from around the world. And I'll be back next Saturday morning, bright and early at 6 a.m. for the Early AM Attitude program, where we play the newer smooth jazz tracks from around the world. And you can get a replay of either or both those shows on the smoothjazz905.com website. It's also available as podcasts on some of the streaming platforms. We'll close out today's program with Christian D. Masones and Cedric Givens, Cubano Sandwich. But up first, guitarist Will Sumner, Riptides from his Rivers CD. Until we meet again, take care. Please be kind to each other. Please come back. Bye for now.
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0: 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And don't forget some sunnies for Wednesday. And now for the traffic.
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0: On the M4 motorway at James Roos Drive in Clyde, heading eastbound, a car is broken down with the left lane, specifically lane 1 is closed. Motorists should expect some delays, particularly during the morning peak. If you're traveling through the area, allow a little extra time for your journey. It is 7 minutes past 8, and welcome to another edition of the Positive Energy Show, where your emotion controls your emotion. My name is Joe Rahman, and of course, we have the one and only
2: Steve Cahill. Morning, guys.
0: Hello, hello. Thank you so much for turning us on and turning us up. You're listening to Alive 90.5 FM, the nation's favorite station. No one does it better. Of course, we've got great programs and great music all day and all night here on Alive. But of course, the big news to share, of course, is the finals of the World Cup is just around the corner.
2: It is. For us, it will be Monday morning. Spain versus Argentina.
0: Wow, it's going to be a big one.
2: Yeah, and tomorrow, third place game. So we've got England versus France. So that will be a big game as well to get to who will be crowned third place. Yep. So that's a big one. I'm, as you can see, Joe, wearing black. I'm in mourning that we got kicked out of the World Cup with Argentina the other day, but, you know, you can't win them all, I guess. So two big games. I think there's a lot of people out there as well that are kind of having, I guess, World Cup fatigue now, because we went from four games in the opening game section and down to two games, down to one game, and now it's like, oh, there's no games. What do we do now?
0: Wow, World Cup fatigue day. They should declare that a public holiday. Or
2: yeah, some sort of
0: international recovery day.
2: Exactly.
0: Post World Cup recovery day.
2: 100%. We need something else now. So yeah. So it'd be interesting. But two more games to go. So I'm sure people will be watching them.
0: Oh, it's going to be exciting. And we were just talking about as well off air about how they can some of the prices that are being charged as well for a ticket to the finals. I get it. It's a great time. Yeah. You're there. It's a big hype.
2: The atmosphere.
0: Yeah. I mean, what could we be looking at in with regard to how much, let's say if I wanted to go there right now, what could I expect to pay?
2: Well, USD, anywhere from 5,700 to about 57,000.
0: 57,000.
2: And there are rumors that there's some up to a million, depending on where, obviously, there'll be boxes and so forth. But But certainly, I've seen 5,000 to 57,000 for a ticket.
0: Oh my goodness.
2: Yeah. So that's quite a bit of coin for a game. I'm sure people will pay it, to be honest.
0: Oh, wow. I'm sure it's...
2: Especially if it's their team as well.
0: Oh, yeah. Wow.
2: So, yeah, it's quite a bit of a money earner. And, we'll talk about the entertainment a bit later in the show. They've got a halftime show planned. We'll talk a little bit about that a bit later. It's going to be a big one. It's the first time that the World Cup have had a halftime show, in true tradition of the US, where obviously Super Bowl normally has their halftime show with a lot of ads and so forth. I think that's probably one of the most expensive times to play an ad. It's going to be interesting. Of course, the US have to put their sort of spin on the World Cup.
0: Oh, yeah, of course. There you go. I mean, like, that's it. It's home game tradition, right?
2: Yeah, absolutely.
0: Oh, I love it. Wow. Great music, great programs played all day and all night here on the nation's favorite station. You are tuning in to Alive 90.5 FM. 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

0: I was lucky that when I picked up the phone that day to call my best friend, that he answered.
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3: 20 minutes past 8 and you are tuned into the Positive Energy Show, where your emotion controls your emotion. My name is Joe Rahman, and of course we have the one and only
4: Steve Cahill. Hey guys.
3: Hello, hello. Thank you so much for turning us on and turning us up. Welcome to your Saturday morning, folks. And of course you just heard
4: Shakira.
3: Hips Don't Lie. Shakira.
4: I know, Hips Don't Lie.
3: Oh, wow. Well, you know what? I'd like to say that I can relate, but...
4: And of course, we played Shakira because she is one of the artists on the halftime show for the World Cup that we were just talking about.
3: Wow, how amazing.
4: Yeah, so yeah. With the halftime show, we've got not only Shakira, there's Justin Bieber.
3: Yep, yep.
4: And the classic Madonna.
3: Oh.
4: Madonna's also a halftime show for the World Cup. So that'll be interesting.
3: Oh, now the question is, who's going to sing the national anthem? I think that's also, ooh. Yeah, isn't it? Like,
4: it might be someone else. It might could be Donald Trump. I'm sure if he had his way, he would.
3: That's right. That's it.
4: But I'm not sure actually. Yeah. Because these artists are halftime show, where normally
3: the anthem
4: would be at the beginning of the show.
3: Yes, that's right.
4: So I'm not actually sure. And I don't. You make a good point. I don't know if there's any entertainment prior to the actual game.
3: Right.
4: I don't know. I haven't watched the Gridiron. But do they have that as well for their...
3: Well, I know for a lot of artists that when they... Like the national anthem, to be selected to sing the national anthem is a big
4: privilege.
3: Big privilege, especially in these massive games or the kickoffs.
4: Yeah.
3: So season kickoffs. Yeah, well, definitely look into it and see if there's anyone...
4: There is. I mean, obviously the US aren't... Although they're the host... They're not in the finals, so yeah. Whether or not then you play the national anthems for the two teams that are, I'm assuming they would, right?
3: As
4: normally, so Spain and Argentinian national anthems.
3: Yeah.
4: So we got, as I say, Madonna, Justin Bieber, Shakira as part of the halftime entertainment.
3: Yeah, wow, they're going full out.
4: It is.
3: Look at that.
4: So again, we talked about the price of tickets, but I guess if there's a lot of entertainment as well, then you can probably maybe semi-justify the price tag that comes along with some of the World Cup final tickets.
3: 5,000 for, seats. Somewhere in the stadium with Shakira, Justin Bieber, and...
4: binoculars.
3: Disposable ones. All be the ones like that you get from the IMAX there, like those...
4: It'll be interesting to see, but yeah, all entertaining. I'm sure there'll be more people just at home watching it.
3: So
4: that's why I chose these next couple of songs. So we've got a song from Madonna and also Justin Bieber coming up.
3: This one's entitled Music by Madonna. Enjoy.
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0: That's Sorry by Justin Bieber, wrapping up 30 minutes of continuous feel-good music here on the first hour of the Positive Energy Show. Thank you so much for turning us on and turning us up. This is Alive 90.5 FM, the nation's favorite station. Welcome to your Saturday morning, folks. And boy, do we have news for you.
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0: For good reasons.
1: For good reasons, that's right. Yeah, yeah. No need to grab your bags and run out the front door.
0: That's right. That's it. Well, you may have to, actually, yeah, if you're, you know, if your phone's kind of in the other room.
1: Maybe.
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1: 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So our competition is, of course, we're giving away with our friends at Event Cinemas a double movie pass for Event Cinemas.
0: How exciting, Steve.
1: Yeah, yeah. So it's certainly, you know, it's a good opportunity to snap up two movie tickets. But we're going to announce the competition at 8:45, so not just yet. So that's why we're putting you on alert.
0: Mm-hmm, mm-hmm.
1: And what we'll need you to do is text in your name, mm-hmm. your email address, your mobile number, and the answer to the question that we'll pose at 8:45 to 0405 905 905. That's 0405 905 905. But we won't tell you the question until 8:45.
0: Oh, I'm loving the suspense.
1: I know, it's like we're leaving you hanging.
0: We should definitely have like sound effects to this next time. Oh, we'll think about that.
1: I'll leave it with me. I'll see what I can do. We've got 15 minutes. I'll see what I can drum up.
0: I love it. Here we go. Perfect. Well, there you go. Great programs, great music played all day and all night here on the nation's favorite station. Again, tune in at 8:45. That is your chance to win two movie tickets to Event Cinemas to watch any movie of your choice.
1: Yeah.
0: Oh, I'm loving it.
1: How good is that?
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2: competition.
1: Competition, which will grant you two, if you do win, two complimentary tickets to go watch any movie of your choice at Event Cinemas.
2: How good is that?
1: So here it is. Are we ready for the question, Steve? But before that, tell me when you're ready.
2: I am ready.
1: Here we go.
2: Told you I work my magic.
1: Oh, that's great. You know what? We're using
2: sound
1: that all the time.
2: Steve, from now on.
1: I love it. All right, well, let's do a take two. And as soon as that finishes, the question comes in immediately. How does that sound? All right, okay. Here we go. Like a game show. And the question. All right, that will give you and this is it. The question of the week. All right, for two complimentary tickets to Event Cinemas is
2: the movie that's at the cinema at the moment, Minions. Minions is a spin-off from another movie, Despicable Me.
1: Mm-hmm.
2: But the question is, who is the human leader of the Minions from the Despicable Me movies? What's that person's name? Text in 0405 905 905 for your chance to win a double movie pass for Event Cinemas. We'll get back to you with the lucky winner after this song.

0: Smooth Operator, wrapping up 51 minutes of continuous feel-good music here on the first hour of the Positive Energy Show. And of course, it is now that time of the hour where we announce our winner and who is taking home two complimentary tickets to Event Cinemas.
1: So first off, the question was, from the Despicable Me movies, which is obviously the Minions of a spin-off from Despicable Me, who is the human leader of the Minions from the Despicable Me movies? And the correct answer is Gru.
0: Gru is the answer.
1: Yep. So, and who was the lucky person that correctly sent in the, or who was the first person to correctly send in the their message?
0: And our winner, who's taking home two complimentary tickets to Event Cinemas. Oh, sorry. Play that a little too early.
1: You're just having too much fun.
0: I'm
1: now with
0: too much fun.
1: These sound effects, Joe.
0: Oh, you know what? I thought that was the drum roll for a minute. No, that's the applause. We're supposed to play the drum roll first.
1: You're just building up the tension. That's what you're doing.
0: That's it. Above my pay grade, apparently. Well, here you go. So here we go. And the winner of
1: the double movie pass for Event Cinemas for your chance to watch any movie of your choice
0: goes to Glenn Pauling.
1: Woohoo! Well done. Well done, Glenn.
0: There we go.
1: Look at that. Oh, we're not professional?
0: Only took us 25 tries. Oh, well.
1: You get the idea, guys.
0: That's right.
1: The listeners out there.
0: Oh, there you go. Whoa. That's it.
1: So, hey, well done, Glenn. We will be in contact to work out how to get the movie tickets out to you. Well done. For those of you that did text in with the correct answer or even the incorrect answer, don't worry. We'll have another chance next week to snap up another double movie pass for our friends at Event Cinemas.
0: Fantastic. And, of course, you can still text in at 0405-905-905 if you're liking the tracks, or even tell us what's a great movie to watch and why.
1: Or if you want to hear any more sound effects by Joe. That's another option as well, guys.
0: That's right. That's it. I'll do it all live, too. This is, yeah, that's it's not MP3s. It's basically just...
1: This is proof that we are in the studio coming from you from Mission Control.
0: Oh, that's live. Right. That's it. We're going old school. Yeah, that's what they used to do back in the day, Steve. They had the sound effects that were like doing it live.
1: And didn't those talk show hosts have like a board that says applause now and stuff like that for the live audience?
0: Oh, of course.
1: So, you see, we don't have any of that. We're all digital here.
0: Yeah, that's right. That's it. Well, you know what? Again, if we could have a live audience, we would. But
1: we would.
0: Might have to pitch it to the boss.
1: Exactly.
0: All right, here we go. This is Rumor Has It by Adele to kick on. Enjoy.

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4: Hello, I'm Kim Cartwright. Four men are now facing charges after an alleged home invasion and child abduction in the New South Wales Hunter Valley. Police say a group forced entry into a Muswellbrook home, assaulting a resident and fleeing with two children aged 4 and 7. One suspect was caught immediately after the incident last month, while three more men were arrested yesterday and are now before the courts. A distillery owner has been charged over the methanol poisoning deaths of two Australian teenagers in Laos. Chris McCarthy reports.
5: Holly Morton Bowles and Bianca Jones were among six who died after drinking tainted alcohol in 2024. Two Danish citizens were also killed in the incident, with the country's officials saying the business owner faces up to 4 years in prison for selling hazardous food and operating illegally. The case will remain formally open for 15 years, meaning charges carrying heavier penalties could be brought. It comes after loved ones of the Australians were previously told the maximum sentence could be just 1 year, sparking a number of representations from federal politicians. Chris McCarthy reporting.
4: WA's Deputy Premier denies claims from the Prison Officers Union that nothing is being done to improve the prison system. An officer was injured in a disturbance at the maximum security Casuarina prison on Thursday. The union claims understaffing is to blame. Rita Saffiotti says expanding prison infrastructure is their priority at the moment.
6: We've got significant funds allocated to expand the prison accommodation. That work's underway, and I'm looking forward to working with the new minister. Of course, the former minister was very strong advocate for his portfolio and the new minister. As I said, there's money that's been allocated both at mid-year review and budget to expand. In relation to the construction, it's really about now delivering some of our commitments.
4: A 24-hour teachers' strike in government schools in Victoria could still be in play for this Thursday, with the education union's bid for better pay and conditions far from settled. Teachers are set to vote on Tuesday whether to accept a new state government offer, including a 28% pay hike. Class sizes and pay increases for teacher support staff remain sticking points over the deal. A man at the wheel of a truck that was hit by a train in Perth in May has faced court on 5 charges. The late afternoon crash at a level crossing in Guildford left a woman and 2 teenagers with injuries that needed hospital treatment. About 100 passengers on the train suffered a severe jolt. 3 parked cars were hit by debris, and the train and railway line were also damaged. The 33-year-old driver from the Perth suburb of Balladura faces charges including dangerous driving, causing bodily harm, and driving with a prescribed illicit drug in his system. The sporting world is mourning the loss of West Indian cricket legend Sir Garfield Gary Sobers, who's died aged 89. Widely considered one of the greatest all-rounders to ever play the game, Sobers redefined the sport across a 20-year international career. The iconic batsman and versatile bowler held the world record for the highest individual test score for 36 years. This is AIR News. It was a big win for the Adelaide Crows, defeating Sydney Swans on their home turf. Terry Daniel with the details.
7: The AFL action saw the Adelaide Crows take a 16-point win over the Sydney Swans, 13-9-87 to 10-11-71 at the SCG. That moves the Crows to third on the AFL ladder. Crows forward Darcy Fogarty telling Fox Footy he knew they'd need to keep the pressure on.
8: Huge win, yeah. We knew what we're up against coming here with the amount of pressure they bring, and that was a big focus for us to sort of try and handle that and bring our own pressure. So I thought we did that really well, and we were lucky enough to come away with the win tonight.
7: Terry Daniel, Air Sport.
4: In NRL, the Sydney Roosters claimed their fourth straight victory with an 8-point win over Melbourne Storm, a major injury blow for the Storm, with Will Warbrick sustaining a potentially season-ending Achilles injury. Earlier, Cronulla Sharks held on for a 20-18 victory over the Newcastle Knights. Sharks coach Craig Fitzgibbon says he was impressed with his side's resilience.
9: They turned up. They're a handful tonight. And they're a good side, so just like the way we didn't go away at all. Like, not at any point did I see us not stay out.
4: McLaren's Lando Norris will have a 10-place grid penalty at the Belgian Grand Prix as a result of exceeding the permitted number of engine parts. The world champion's car will be fitted with his fourth new battery of the season, one more than is permitted. And tonight, the Wallabies meet Italy in Perth. Australian Independent Radio News.
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10: And now for the latest weather on Alive 90.5.
11: It is 11 degrees with some fog in the area. Wind is blowing at 7 kilometers per hour and there's no rain expected at the moment. Looking ahead this week, today we'll reach 18 degrees with patchy rain nearby. Tomorrow, expect a sunny day with a high of 19 degrees. Monday will be sunny as well with temperatures reaching 20 degrees. Tuesday might bring some overcast skies but will stay at around 20 degrees. Wednesday we'll see the sun again with a high of 21 degrees. So plan your week accordingly and enjoy the changing weather ahead. And now for the traffic.
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11: I am pleased to announce that there are no traffic incidents to report. However, it is always, always a great idea to drive with caution and always take safety measures in hand, especially when you're behind the wheel. It is 5 minutes past nine, and welcome to the second hour of the Positive Energy Show, where your motion controls your emotion. My name is Joe Rahman, and of course, we have the one and only
12: Steve Cahill. Morning, guys.
11: Hello, hello, and thank you so much for turning us on and turning us up. Welcome to your Saturday morning, folks. And of course, a big, big, big shout out to our winner, Glenn Pauling, for bagging two complimentary tickets to Event Cinemas. Well done. And of course, we did pose the question, well, Steve, you did, who was the human leader
12: of the minions from our Despicable Me movies.
11: And that was Gru.
12: Gru is the answer. So there you go.
11: Oh, there it is. Look at that. You know what? I tell you, if I want to play this game now. It sounds like so much fun.
12: You really just want to play with the special effects. That's what you want to play with.
11: That too. Knowing myself, I tend to push the wrong buttons.
12: I'm going to load them up on your phone. So when you get an SMS, you want to get a drum roll or an applause.
11: That would be great. Oh, that would be amazing. Or like wrong answer. but we won't do that to anyone on air, of course.
12: No, of course not.
11: No.
12: There's no wrong answers.
11: No. Is there really no wrong answers?
12: Technically, there is.
11: They are wrong answers.
12: But, you know, we're the Positive Energy Show, so,
11: That's right.
12: In line with our tagline.
11: That's it.
12: Everyone's a winner.
11: Yeah, that's it. So there are no wrong answers. They're just
12: correct answers than others.
11: I like that. It's on a spectrum, really.
12: Yeah, that's correct. Right.
11: But that's more correct.
12: Yeah, so that's right.
11: I like that. Too good. Keeping answers. They are wrong answers.
12: But, you know, we're the Positive Energy Show, so,
11: That's right.
12: In line with our tagline.
11: That's it.
12: Everyone's a winner.
11: Yeah, that's it. So there are no wrong answers. They're just
12: correct answers than others.
11: I like that. It's on a spectrum, really.
12: yeah,
11: that's correct.
12: Right.

0: At 9:30, we also have Tina joining us, a local-based artist who will be talking about her music entitled Elevate, and of course, a little bit of background on, I guess, what she does.
1: Yeah.
0: So to kick on, we've got One by Mary J. Blige in the mix. Enjoy.
1: Featuring, well, YouTube.
0: Oh,
1: Mary
0: yeah.
1: Mary J. Blige. This is a good one. Yeah.
0: This is, yeah, it's old school, isn't it?
1: It is.
0: I love
1: it. 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

0: Mr. Saxo Beat wrapping up 15 minutes of continuous feel-good music here on the second hour of the Positive Energy Show, where your emotion controls your emotion. And it is now that time of the hour where we get our one and only Dr. Peter Ganjemi to join us on air to give us an update on what is happening in the Hills, Parramatta, and Cumberland area. Let's give him a ring, shall we? Once again, you're listening to Alive 90.5 FM. This is your sound, your community. Good morning, Peter.
1: Hi, Joe. How are you?
0: I'm very good, thank you. How are you?
1: I'm doing well. It might be winter, but there's plenty on and there's plenty of sun, so it's a good weekend.
0: Oh, that's the kind of positive start we love on the Positive Energy Show. Fantastic. Well, of course, it is that time of the hour where we get all the amazing updates from your end. So let's kick off with what's happening today in Parramatta.
1: So in Parramatta, they've got the Midwinter Festival, and this is an event that has been running for almost 2 weeks, but it finishes tonight, so it's your last chance. So if you're in the Parramatta area, do get down there to Parramatta Square, and between 5 o'clock and 9 o'clock would be a good time to go. So the Midwinter Festival, it's obviously turned Parramatta Square into a very lively winter destination. It's got buzzing daytime experiences, and then at night, like tonight, you'll see fire pits, food and entertainment start to roll out. So some of the key highlights that people can go see if they're down there, they've got the 360-degree dome cinema, and that's playing a variety of films, including The Great Solar System Adventure. They've got the Soft Forest, which you can step into a dreamlike underworld world and meet giant illuminated creatures. They've got a seesaw beneath a towering, illuminating teepee sculpture. They've got amusement rides. You can wander through the midwinter markets. And then if you're there, as I mentioned, between 5 and 9 o'clock, they've got the roving fire-breathing artists. There'll be live music at that time. And any time, there'll be a number of food vendors in addition to the local restaurants that are open. So there's more details on the Parramatta Council website. It's free entry, but if you do want to go to either the 360-degree cinema or the Soft Forest, you do need to book tickets for that. But that's down there at Parramatta Square today, and that's a wonderful event.
0: Fantastic. What it sounds like a great variety. What's on tonight in Cumberland?
1: So in Cumberland, they've got the Food Fest 2026 in Wentworthville. And so that's this evening from 6 o'clock onwards at the Redgburn Community Centre in Wentworthville. And so people are coming on to chill, eat, meet your community members, have fun. It's an event run by Oz In Care with 100% of the proceeds going to charity. And they'll have freshly prepared Indian dishes, including biryanis, kormas, curries, vegetarian dishes, fish, beef, chicken, plenty of options. There'll be live cooking demonstrations. There's music. And that's right in the heart of Wentworthville there. So a great location to warm people up during in winter.
0: Oh, Food Fest sounds yummy. what's happening in the hills tomorrow, Peter?
1: So tomorrow morning in Gables, they're opening the lake foreshore area. So the Gables Lake will be the largest indoor lake in all of the Hillshire area, and its foreshore area is opening tomorrow from 10 a.m. to 2 p.m., and so the whole community are invited to attend this special event. This is located at Fontan Drive in the Gables, just behind Santa Sophia School and the town centre there. And so the occasion will feature your favourite picnic treats from the Gables Town Centre, entertainment while you settle in by the foreshore, take in the views, but there'll also be special stalls, special activities. There'll be a large community turnout, and of course, people can enjoy the foreshore area, so the large green open spaces, the picnic tables, benches, playground equipment, the walking paths and more. So you can register for the event online or you can just show up on the day, and that'll be a wonderful occasion.
0: Sounds like it's going to be an amazing event. Peter, thank you so much again for all the updates that's happening around the Parramatta, Cumberland and Hills area. Well, we hope to see you at one of these events.
1: Will do. Sounds good.
0: Amazing. Thank you, Peter. Enjoy the rest of your day.
1: Awesome. Cheers.
0: Amazing. 20 minutes past 9 and you are tuned into the Positive Energy Show, where your emotion controls your emotion. Coming up at 9:30, we have Tina to talk about Tina El Carrez specifically, to talk about her track Elevate, and of course a little bit about what she does. Now that's going to be that's our featured artists for this week. Before that, Hit 'Em Up Style by Blue Cantrell in the mix. Once again, you're listening to Alive 90.5 FM. 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
1: 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My name is Joe Rahman, reporting from Mission Control. Thank you so much for turning us on and turning us up. Again, great music, great programs played all day and all night here on the nation's favorite station. No one does it better. And it is that time of the hour where we get Tina Alcaraz to join us on air, our featured artist of the week. Let's get her on air, shall we? 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
2: Hey, Jen.
1: Hello, good morning, Tina. How are ya?
2: I'm good. I'm looking forward to being on the Positive Energy Show.
1: Oh, we are very much looking forward to having you, and we want to hear everything, everything. We don't want to miss out a single detail about what you do, and we just want to hear it all. That's it.
2: I'm excited, and I love that you actually played some Mary J. Blige and Blue Cantor and Beyonce. I mean, you're definitely down my alley of music I love, that's for sure.
1: Oh, I knew that from the start. That's why I played it. I was like, I'm pretty sure Tina's going to love this.
2: You were right.
1: For a change. Fantastic. Well, before we kick on with some of these questions, just to give the listeners just a bit of background. So you're an Australian recording artist, a vocal coach, entrepreneur, and of course, and the founder of Arise Academy of Music. And of course, with more than 15 years of experience in the music industry, you've helped develop hundreds of emerging artists while continuing to build your own brand as a performer and recording artist. You're also the founder of Elevate at Stedford and host of the Behind the Spotlight podcast. And clearly very passionate about authentic performances, artistic growth, and helping singers find their unique voice and lasting careers. And yeah, I mean, honest, what a resume. Is there anything you can't do to start with?
2: Oh, there's plenty I can't do, that's for sure, but I focus on what I can do.
1: I love it. Well, Tina, let's go back to the beginning, shall we? Tell us how it all started. What got you into pursuing this line of work?
2: I think music's always been a part of my life. I mean, I as you know, the common story goes, I grew up with a very musical family. Always had Michael Jackson or Whitney Houston or Mary J. Blige playing in the background, and definitely gravitated towards that growing up. When I kind of went to school, I still wanted to pursue music. I was kind of known as the singer in the school that was doing the anthems or singing as the lead in concerts or choirs, which was really nice because it nurtured kind of that passion I already had. And then when I finished high school, I wanted to pursue it and I wanted to help others. So I went on and got a master's in teaching and contemporary performance, a bachelor in contemporary performance, and then actually worked in the school between kindergarten and year 12 for about a year. Realized it wasn't kind of fueling the teaching aspect and the love that I wanted to give to my students. So I had to do a bit of a reshift and say, okay, it's time to redirect. What are the two things I love? And teaching and singing were the two things that came back to me. So I furthered my study via New York vocal coaching online course, and then worked as a vocal coach for a couple of years at a few schools, and then finally decided to open up my own called Rise Academy of Music about 6 years ago. It started in 2020, and it definitely was a risk with everything going on in the world, but it definitely paid off. And it's really funny, when I was 13, I wrote it on a piece of paper, Rise Academy, but didn't know what it meant. So then so many years later, I was like, I can bring that name back. And then, in 2020, I opened up Rise Academy of Music, and I've been blessed to teach so many amazing students over the years.
1: Wow, fantastic. So the seed was planted.
2: Mm-hmm.
1: Fantastic. So let's talk about a little bit about your work as a recording artist. So, and we've got your track Elevate as well, lined up in the mix. So how does it How does the songwriting aspect work on your end? Does it start with like a melody? Do you work with others? Do you collaborate? Or do you come up with the lyrics? Or is it kind of like a 4 a.m. kind of thing? You go, oh my God, I've got something. I need to write this down on a piece of serviette or something. How does it work for you?
2: Oh, it changes all the time. I mean, I've been singing kind of underneath all that kind of education side of things. I've been probably singing since I was about 3. The first song I ever sung was Chains by Tino Arena. Mm-hmm. And it was very cute because I did more actions and singing, but nonetheless, it was there. And when it comes to songwriting, I think I was about 14 or 15 when I wrote my first song. And it's really interesting. It can come through either or. It can come through just hearing a melody, being inspired by somebody's story, or maybe sometimes having the words first and kind of letting it build from there. I think the biggest thing is not to get in your own way when you're writing songs, because it's very easy to overthink and to overanalyze everything. Sometimes you've got to kind of sit with something that might not be kind of what you're after at first, write the rest of the song, and then sometimes you can come back and it's just there. You can complete the part that you didn't like so much. So it does vary. I definitely love collaborating. I have an amazing guitar tutor and audio producer named Jesse or Illusion, who's featured on the Elevate track. And he's been an amazing part of my songwriting and kind of positivity amongst the whole journey as well. So, yeah, it changes, to be honest with you.
1: Fantastic. Well, let's talk. Speaking of Elevate, let's talk a little bit about the track. So, what were the inspirations behind it? What prompted you to write this track?
2: Oh, that's a great question. I have been teaching for so long that it was actually my students that inspired me, and they kind of said, "Hey, teach, like, you sing. Don't forget that you sing too, and like, you know, you're an artist as well." And, you know, for a moment there, I kind of forgot it because I was giving myself so much to my students and continue to do so. But they're the ones that kind of just went, "Hello. You're an artist as well. Why aren't you singing?" So it actually started with them inviting me to perform at the showcases that we run through the school, which was really nice. And I'd just sing something really fun. And when I created Elevate Stepford, which was last year, I wanted a theme song. And I was like, okay, I want something inspirational. I want something that's going to hopefully, you know, encourage students and singers around the world to keep going after things. And as your show kind of reflects, to keep a positive energy through it all and remember why you do things. And Elevate was born. And I think the inspiration was kind of always remembering why you do something and doing it for you first. I find that intrinsic motivation is probably the most important thing in music.
1: Amazing. And what are you hoping to get out of the track itself with regard to people listening to it? Or, yeah, I mean, what kind of opportunities will present itself as a result?
2: I'm just hoping that people just get inspired by the lyrics. I think sometimes we can get caught in our own head and we can be quite negative or quite judgmental on ourselves, especially when we're learning a new instrument or we're trying to face something new or learn something new. So I hope Elevate embodies kind of that fierce energy towards, you know, kind of continuing and persevering and being consistent and really believing in the product before it's actually there. So at most, you know, if one person listens to it and they feel inspired, I think it's done its job.
1: Oh, fantastic. And before we get Elevate up in the air, how can, if our listeners would like to find out a bit more about your work or updates on gigs, do you have handles that you can share or a page that you can share with us?
2: Yeah, absolutely. If you go to riseacademyofmusic.com, you'll find basically the links to all the others, almost like a little tree branch. You'll find Elevate Stepford, and you can definitely find information on myself on all the socials or on Spotify. You're more than welcome to send me a message and say hello, or if you want some singing lessons, happy to assist for sure.
1: Fantastic. And the very last question before we get Elevate up on the airwaves, what advice do you have for musicians or young singers that are starting out in the industry?
2: Comparison is the thief of joy. where you are on your journey is not where somebody else is. So if you're driving a car, don't go looking in your vision mirror or looking too far forward. Just be present in the moment and enjoy the journey, because at the end of the day, it's your journey that matters the most, and how much effort you put into things is what matters the most and what gets you further. So look at your own path. Don't be too distracted by what's happening on the other lanes.
1: Beautifully said. I reckon there was no better answer than that. So Tina, thank you so much for the share. Thank you so much for joining us here on Alive. live 90.5 FM on behalf of all of us here from the team. We again, good luck with your future musical endeavors, and we hope to catch one of your live shows in the future.
2: I look forward to it. Thank you for having me on the show, guys. Really, really appreciate it. And continue doing that positive energy throughout the whole entire day. It's worth it. It's great. Have a great day.
1: Amazing. You too. Thank you so much. 39 minutes past 9, and you are listening to Alive 90.5 FM. This is your sound, your community. We are about to get Tina El Corres' track Elevate up on the air. 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Once again, you're tuned into the Positive Energy Show, where your emotion controls your emotion. 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
2: Yes.
1: Yes.
2: It's the, yeah, mid-July. I don't know where the time's gone, to be honest with you.
1: Wow. It's, I think it's gone. Oh, you know what? Staying indoors, wrapped up in, you know, tons of dooners.
2: That sounds like the perfect thing at the moment with the weather out there.
1: And watching the World Cup. There you go.
2: Exactly.
1: Oh, look at that.
2: Yeah. We've got a couple more games to go.
1: Fingers
2: crossed.
1: Beats paying $57,000.
2: Yeah, that's right. In the comfort of your own home. And that's just for the ticket. Forget the airfares, the accommodation.
1: Oh, yeah, wow.
2: In USD as well.
1: Oh, my God. So yeah, geez.
2: It'll all add up if you did go out there. But if you did, I'm sure you have a great time. In saying that, I'm sure it's worth the money that you spent.
1: Oh, there you go. Oh, you know what? Regrets are overrated.
2: Yeah.
1: All right, sell your house. Sell your house. Right? Yeah, there you go. I mean, what's the term they throw around? FOMO, right?
2: Yeah.
1: Fear of missing out.
2: That's right. And you got to wait another 4 years. That's when the next World Cup comes around. So
1: you can make your money back by then. 4 years by then.
2: Exactly.
1: Oh, too good. We'll be back next week. Same time, same place. Don't touch that dial. Teenage Dream is coming up next. Great music, great programs played all day and all night here on the nation's favorite station, Alive 90.5.
2: Have a good week, guys. Take care.
1: Have an amazing week. Kicking on, in fact, it is Let's Get Loud with Jennifer Lopez.